0: This is KF0WCO. 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I installed a second radio on my vehicle. I just want to see how it sounds.
1: KF0WCO. KF0WCO. Coming in loud and clear. No issues. A little bit of static at the end of the transmission, but other than that, fully legible.
0: All right, perfect. I got a double over top of you guys. Two people were talking at the same time, but I'm glad it's coming in clear. I just put a little Midland GMRS radio in, seeing if it was causing interference with ham radio. So appreciate it, guys. Have a good one. KF0WCO.

0: Good evening. This is KY0JAM announcing the Colorado Emergency Reporting Net. We'll air in 5 minutes at 6:30 p.m. This is a short directed net where everyone's welcome to check in prior to the net opening for general check-ins. At this time, I'm taking early check-ins from CERN volunteer monitors and board members of the Colorado Connection. All monitors and board members, if you have business for the net, please indicate so in checking in. Please call now.
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0: All right, I'm going to pause it right there with double at the bottom, going to the top. Kilo Foxtrot Zero, Romeo Kilo Charlie, Brady. Brady, thank you for monitoring this hour. Back and out of the double, we had November Zero, Delta Mike Papa Dave, who was doubling with Kilo Juliet Zero, Charlie Foxtrot Whiskey John. We had Mike, Kilo Foxtrot Zero, Lima Whiskey Echo, RC, AI Zero, RC. We had Will, Kilo Foxtrot Zero, Oscar, Juliet, and Richard in a double, Alpha Charlie Zero, Hotel Whiskey. Richard, you won the double and still sounded good in style doing it, which leads us to the station that doubled with Richard. I got nothing on you. Can you please call back now?
8: That was probably me, K2 Alpha Delta.
0: Good evening, Doug, Kilo 2 Alpha Delta. If any other CERN volunteer monitors or board members for the Colorado Connection would like to check in early, please call now.

right, hearing nothing, we're going to let everything reset. We'll take the net up and open for general check-ins at the bottom of the hour at 18:30. KY0JAM, standing by.

0: Good evening. This is the Colorado Emergency Reporting Net in conjunction with the Colorado Connection Repeaters Incorporated, meeting every evening at 6:30 p.m. for 15 minutes. We practice copying the information needed to report an emergency to 911, and we provide the Organization for Licensed Amateur Radio Operators to monitor the Colorado Connection statewide frequencies to answer any call for help. If there are any stations needing to break in for an emergency, please say break your call sign and we'll suspend that until your problem is handled. My name is Mike, call sign Kilo Yankee Zero Juliet Alpha Mike, and I'm this evening's net control. Pause for a reset.
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0: All right, well, we're not quite open for check-ins yet, so hang on to your britches, sir. This frequency is now open for general check-ins. Please say your call sign slowly in standard IP phonetics and give your name and location. After three callers have checked in, we'll pause to verify call signs, names, locations, give a readability report, and ask if I copied your information correctly. This is the Colorado Emergency Reporting Net. Normally, I'd invite everyone to check in just for the count. But first, Kilo Bravo Zero Tango Victor Hotel, Ed and Longmont, jumping the gun. Sounding good, sir. Do we have everything correct?
1: Sure enough, do, Mike. Thanks for what you do. KB0, KBH.
0: You're very welcome, sir. Thanks for checking in. Have a great evening. And with that, let's go ahead with the general check-ins. Three callers, please call now.
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4: Whiskey, Delta, Zero, Charlie, Uniform, Juliet, Floyd, Colorado Springs, WD0, CUJ.
0: All right, I'm going to pause it there with a pair of doubles. Let's see, Tom and Fountain, call sign ends in X-ray Charlie. Tom, can you please call back with call sign?
3: Yes, sir, it's Kilo, Foxtrot Zero, Tango, X-ray Charlie.
0: All right, thanks, sir. Kilo, Foxtrot Zero, Tango, X-ray Charlie, sounding good into the 130 machine. Thanks for checking in and have a great evening. Doubling with Tom, all I got through the double was a November 1 Echo. November 1 Echo, can you please call back now?
5: Yeah, it's November 1 Echo, Oscar, Juliet, Joel, and Conifer.
0: All right, thank you, Joel. Got you and Tom. Conifer, November 1 Echo, Oscar, Juliet. Great sounding audio when you're in the clear, sir. Thanks for checking in. And into the double at the bottom, Whiskey Delta Zero, Delta Oscar Charlie, I believe, Floyd in Colorado Springs. Floyd, can you come back with any corrections, please?
4: Yes, sir. The call is Whiskey Delta Zero, Charlie Uniform, Juliet, and I'm in Colorado Springs, and you got the name right, so have a good day. Thank you.
0: Hi, you're welcome, Floyd. Copy, Whiskey Delta Zero, Charlie Uniform, Juliet. Audio is nice and clear. It is a little bit softer than some of the other stations checking in. Nothing detrimental, sir. Still perfectly understandable. Doubling with Floyd, I believe there was another station where the call sign started with a whiskey. Can my last calling station please call back now?
5: Whiskey Zero, Delta Victor Oscar. Matt in Littleton, W0DVO.
0: Thank you, Matt. That's in Littleton. Whiskey Zero, Delta Victor Oscar. Is that a good readback for you?
5: Yes, sir. Thank you.
0: Hi, welcome, sir. Thanks for checking in this evening. Great sounding audio when you're in the clear. Let's go ahead and take three more check-ins. Please call now.
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6: Kilo Foxtrot Zero, Victor Foxtrot X-ray, Alex and Pablo, KF0VFX. Kilo Foxtrot Zero, Yankee Kilo Lima, Rob on the Palmer Divide, KF0YKL. This is my first check-in ever. I just got my license this morning. That's the net control.
0: All right, guys, we're going to reverse the order a little bit and go with what I'm assuming is a handheld station up on Palmer Divide. Kilo Foxtrot Zero, Yankee Kilo Lima. Sir, just a little bit of bacon frying. Audio's really on the softer side. Missed your name. Can you please come back to that?
6: Kilo Foxtrot Zero, Yankee Kilo Lima, Rob, I spell R-O-B, Romeo Oscar Bravo, Bravo, and yes, it's a Balfang handle.
0: All right, sir, copy Rob, and for an HT, doing a great job, sir. If you can, may want to try and talk a little closer to the mic. I don't know if you can increase the power of the mic gain, but anything you can do to try and help that little HD from where you're at would help. You can be picked out. It just may take a little bit of time. All right, moving on. We had Alex and Pueblo, Kilo Foxtrot Zero, Victor Foxtrot X-ray. Alex, do we have everything correct?
7: Yep, roger, roger. Got everything correct. Thanks for running the net. KF0VFX, back to net.
0: Hi, you're welcome, Alex. Thanks for checking in. Great sounding signal from Pueblo, as always, onto the 130. Then we have Lyle and Parker, Kilo Zero, Quebec, Mike. Great sounding audio, as always, sir. Do we have everything correct?
8: That is correct, Mike. Thanks for doing the net, and have a good evening. K0QMM, back to net.
0: Hi, you're welcome, sir. Have a great evening as well, and thank you for checking in. This is KY0JAM, Mike and Bennett with the Colorado Emergency Reporting Net. Let's go ahead and take three more general check-ins. Three callers, please call now.
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1: All right, let's pause there with a quick double at the bottom, going up to the top. Tom in Colorado Springs, Whiskey Zero, Tango Bravo Tango. Great sounding audio, sir. Do we have everything correct?
2: That you do. Thanks for taking the net tonight. Have a great night. W0PBT clear.
1: Hi, Tom. Thanks for checking in. That last transmission was a little bit softer than the first, but still perfectly understandable. Okay, diving into a double at the bottom. We have Dave in Colorado Springs. Dave, all I could catch before the double was the November in your call sign. Can you please come back with the call?
0: Yes, sir. It's Kilo Foxtrot Zero Yankee Kilo Hotel. And thank you for running the net. This is also my first time running on the net. I got my license this morning as well.
1: All right, thanks for reminding me. Rob and Dave, both of you, congratulations on your new licenses and your first check-ins on the net. Great hobby, lots of different ways for it to keep you interested, so definitely enjoy it, and if you have questions, ask. Dave, got you in the Springs, Kilo Foxtrot Zero, Yankee Kilo Hotel. Is that a good read back, Dave?
0: That would be correct, sir. Thank you.
1: Hi, you're welcome. Thanks for checking in. And again, you know, congrats on the new ticket. All right, that leaves one station outstanding involved in that bottom double. If you checked in and I haven't acknowledged you, please call back now.

as always, repeater ID. We got Gladys checked in. Hearing nothing on the potential double, let's go ahead and take three more callers. Please call now.

0: Kilo Zero Alpha Tango India, Sean in Colorado Springs, K0 ATI.
1: Alright, going with the solo. John in Colorado Springs, I believe you said Kilo Zero Alpha Tango India. Is that a good read back, John?
0: That's Sean, Sierra Echo Alpha November, Kilo Zero Alpha Tango India, correct? Thank you. K0 ATI.
1: Alright, sir, thank you for that. Copy the correction to Sean, Sierra Echo Alpha November, I'm assuming. A little bit of bacon frying, a little bit softer audio. Had to lean in a little bit and turn the volume up, but I got you in there, sir. Do we have everything correct now?
0: That's correct. Thanks for running that tonight. I'm on a handheld at a bad location, K0 ATI.
1: Roger, roger. Knowing you're in a bad location is the first. Not the first, but the most important thing, because at least you know what's going on and you know it's only temporary. So, have a great evening, sir, and thank you for checking in. With that, we're going to go ahead and shut the net down for the night. My name is Mike, call sign still Kilo Yankee Zero, Juliet Alpha Mike, and I'd like to thank everyone for participating in this evening's net. Remember, the Colorado Traffic Net meets on this frequency at 7 p.m., we'd like to thank the Colorado Connection Repeaters Incorporated for the use of their statewide repeater system. Remember, folks, the repeaters aren't owned by a club. They're funded by all of us, the end users. No fees, no dues, or anything like that covering the costs. Look at the webpage for the connection, www.coolcon.org. That's Charlie Oscar Lima, charlieoscarnovember.oscarromeogolf. See how you can help them out and improve the system for all of us. And with that, the Colorado Emergency Reporting Net returns its frequency to normal use. This is Kilo Yankee Zero, Juliet Alpha Mike, Mike and Bennett. I'll be standing by for K0NTS.

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1: K3ARK, KY0JM, good evening, sir. How are you?
0: Hey, KY0JM, K3ARK, good evening, Mike. Long time, no talk. Been doing good, super busy. I think it might even be a couple years since last time we talked. Made a career change a few years ago. Don't get to spend as much time on the radio as I'd like. How you been doing?
1: You know, still hanging out at King's, doing the thing daily. Yeah, other than that, it's like washing your hair, rinse and repeat. Voila, it's another day.
0: There you go. Well, yeah, even though it's been super busy, it does seem like that. I swear every night I get in bed, I'm like, man, didn't we just get out of bed? And it's just, yeah, one day after another. But I guess that's good, because if that wasn't the case, it'd be like Groundhog Day, I suppose. So, yeah, I mean, every day is, you know, most days at least, it's making progress.
1: Roger. Anyway, sir, I'm going to back out of here and try and eat a little bit of dinner before K0NTS, and hopefully we catch up with you down the logs when I've got a little bit more time to sit and chit-chat.
0: Hey, it sounds good. I appreciate you. Appreciate the quick hey, and enjoy your dinner and have a great rest of your night. We'll catch you later. K0JAM. That's K3ARK. I'll be mobile for a bit longer. 7-3.
1: All right, sir. Have a great evening and be safe. KY0JAM with K3ARK, and I'll be standing by.

0: Good evening, Colorado. This is Ralph, Alpha Echo Zero Romeo Echo. I will be net control for K0NTS this evening. The Colorado section traffic net will begin at 1900 hours. If you need to use the Colorado connection to make a quick call prior to the net, please do so now. Is there a CERN monitor this evening? Over.
1: Hi, good evening, Ralph. Kilo Yankee Zero, Juliet Alpha Mike, Mike and Bennett, no traffic for the net. I'll be your operator for the evening.
0: Thank you, Mike, and thank you for your service. Net control is standing by.

0: 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This is Alpha Echo Zero Romeo Echo. I am net control for K0NTS this evening. This is a directed NTS section traffic net. The purpose of this net is to pass formal written and third-party traffic where allowed by law. We meet to practice for emergencies on the Colorado connection daily, and this net maintains direct liaison with the entire traffic system. Break. Is there any emergency, priority, welfare, time-sensitive, or certified traffic for the net? Over. If you have an emergency during the net, please say break, and we will suspend the net for your emergency until it's handled. Net is now calling for stations with traffic only to check in. Stations with traffic, please call now. Over.
1: Good evening, Ralph. This is Kilo Foxtrot Zero, Quebec Golf Tango, and I have region for or traffic for Central Texas.
0: Roger, John. Thank you very much. Are there any other stations holding traffic? Over.

0: 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This is November Zero Delta. Mike Papa, ready to take your Texas traffic. Over.
1: November Zero Delta. Mike Papa, thanks for picking this up. It is message 2626. Routine. Hotel X-ray. Gulf. Origin station is Kilo Foxtrot Zero, Quebec, Gulf Tango. Check is ARL8. Place of origin is Eaton, Colorado. The date would be today, Zulu, May 13th. It's going to Robbie. I spell Romeo, Oscar, Bravo, Bravo, Yankee. Roberson. I spell Romeo, Oscar, Bravo, Echo, Romeo, Sierra, Oscar, November, amateur call sign, Alpha, Alpha 5, Alpha Foxtrot, figures 1, 3, 1, 8, abbreviation, November, Milam, that's spelled Mike, India, Lima, Alpha, Mike. And the city is Seguin. I spell Sierra Echo Golf Uniform India November Texas. Zip figures 78155. I'll break here.
0: Go ahead.
1: I have a email address. It is Romeo. Oscar, Bravo, Bravo, Yankee, dot, Romeo, Oscar, Bravo, Echo, Romeo, Sierra, Oscar, November, at, India, Charlie, Lima, Oscar, Uniform, Delta, dot, Charlie, Oscar, Mike. So that reads the gentleman's first name dot last name at iCloud.com. Break.
0: Go to text.
1: Text is Alpha Romeo Lima 40. I spell Foxtrot Oscar Romeo Tango Yankee 7. I spell Sierra Echo Victor Echo November. Numbers 518. Call sign. Whiskey, Whiskey, 8, Lima, May, 11, mixed figures, 0, 2, 0, 0, Zulu, and then it will be signed, John, Juliet Oscar Hotel, November, Kilo, Foxtrot, 0, Quebec, Golf, Tango, end of message.
0: 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Thanks for passing the traffic. Your speed was perfect. Again, good job passing that traffic to me. 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
2: Roger, gentlemen, thank you very much for taking that traffic. And Leslie, thank you for stepping up. This is Net Control. Are there any other stations holding traffic this evening? Over. Hearing none, Net is now asking for all traffic handling stations to check in. I have KF0QGT, N0DMP. I also have WA3QLW. And Leslie, do you have any announcements? Over.
3: Okay, and thank you, Dave, for picking up the Texas traffic to Seguin. This is WA3KV. Yeah, I do have some announcements for the net when it is time. Over.
2: Roger. Thank you, Leslie. Are there any additional traffic handling stations that would like to check in? Please call now.
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0: This is W0 Echo Echo Romeo. Ron in Pueblo. 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
1: This is.
2: Net asks everybody to hold. I've got N0CVL and W0EER, and there was a second station coming in at the tail of W0EER. Please call now. Over. Hearing none, are there any other traffic handling stations? Over. WA3QLW, would you like to proceed with your announcements, please? Over.
3: Hi, thank you very much, Ralph, and good evening, everybody. This is WA3QLW. Well, the reminder is coming Friday is our next Inflex test. We will not use the caller connection repeater system. Instead, we will use 147.54 2-meter simplex and a 3.9er, 8.9er on 75 meters lower side band. That is the general portion of the band. And we do this once a month to test our ability to operate without using repeaters to do all the heavy lifting for us. And in any emergency, as a matter of fact, any emergencies I've ever been familiar with, repeaters are not around for some reason. And we're always using 2-meter simplex and 75 meters as the workhorses. So that's this coming Friday, 147.54 and 3.9er, 8.9er. More to follow. Speaking of 3.9er, 8.9er, Monday to Friday at 6:45 p.m., for those who have a license, we have the region-wide net. Colorado is in the 12th region, and we are a section. Colorado is a section out of that region. So the 12th region traffic net, which picks up the states of Arizona, Colorado, New Mexico, Utah, and Wyoming. And we also have the surrounding states that also check in. We don't really discriminate, and we do pass traffic there. So if you have the license and equipment to be on 3.9 or 8.9 or at 6:45 just before this net, please feel free to check in. That only goes maybe 5 or 10 minutes. We try to get traffic. We try to get the traffic fast as quick as possible, before propagation takes us out, especially here in the summertime. And in the morning, we have another 12 region traffic net that's on 3923.5. That's at 7 a.m. That's the morning 12 region traffic net. And then there's an afternoon 12 region traffic net on 7240 plus or minus a little bit of QRM. So that's on 40 meter nets. So we actually have three nets, morning, afternoon, and evenings on in the region. So those are the equipment. Feel free to join. And one other thing, Saturdays is always open for all the net control stations to practice. That's all I have for now, Ralph. Back to net, WA3KW.
2: Roger. Leslie, thank you for your announcements. The net is opening check-ins to all stations, traffic handlers, and non-traffic handlers. Anyone who would like to check in, please state your call, your location, name, and any messages. AE0RE, please check in now. Over.
0: This is
4: Kilo Delta Zero, Kilo Quebec India, Martin, Colorado Springs. No traffic, AD0 KQI.
2: Well, let's stop there. We just had a pileup. KD0 Colorado Springs. Could you please check back in? Over.
4: Greetings, Ralph. This is KD0 KQI, Martin, Colorado Springs. No traffic, Kilo Delta Zero, Kilo Quebec India.
2: Roger, thank you. And the second station that checked in over KQI, please check in now. Over.
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2: I am in Grand Junction, and we need the repeaters to link up, so please press your PTT hold and then slowly announce your call sign. Over. Thank you.
4: NA5DW.
2: All right, I've got NA5DW. Is that correct, sir? Over.
4: That is correct. NA5DW, November Alpha 5, Delta Whiskey, Dan in Idaho Springs.
2: Well, Dan, thank you for joining us this evening. It's a fun call sign you've got there. Thank you. Are there any other stations that would like to check in this evening? Over.

Hearing none, Net will move to close the this evening's check-ins for the Colorado Traffic Net. This is K0NTS with Alpha Echo Zero Romeo Echo Net Control for the Colorado Section of Traffic Net. Thanks to all who have checked in. You are now dismissed as we move to the informal portion of the net. Break. The Colorado Traffic League is a 501c3 public charity that runs this net. You can become a member of the CTL with a basic level of participation with no dues. For information about joining the CTL, please visit our website at k0nts.org. Stations who have not already checked in, please do so now. Over. Any stations interested in learning about the traffic system or how to become a member of the Colorado Traffic League, please visit k0nts.org for more information about this net. I will remain on frequency after the net to take late check-ins. Thanks to all who have checked in this evening. Break. Our thanks to the Colorado Connection System of Statewide Link Repeaters for hosting this evening's net. The Colorado Connection relies on our support for its operations. 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Break. 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Good evening, 73 AE0RE.

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Good evening, Jeremy. Kilo Yankee Zero Juliet Alpha Mike. It's been a quiet night since the Nets, and we'll pass it over to you.

0: Hey, Mike, thanks for the handover. Sorry for being a couple minutes late. I had a board meeting that ran significantly longer than I thought it would. Just got home.
1: Not a problem at all, sir. Just been sitting here chilling out. Like I said, it's been quiet enough where I haven't even noticed I've left it on. So anyway, sir, we're going to continue that quietness by hitting the power button. So I'll say 73, and we'll catch you later. IQA0JAM.
0: 73, have a great evening. Kilo 8 Yankee Golf Hotel monitoring.

0: Kilo Delta Zero, Quebec Foxtrot Alpha. Mark, is that you out there? What are you doing up so late?
1: Kyle, it's an hour past my bedtime, but yeah, we just finished up our match. The other squad's still shooting, so I got there at 4 p.m. and helped set up, so I helped take down some of it, and then I decided I'm ready for bed.
0: Mark, I should have been in bed half an hour ago. I'm still drinking my sleepy time tea, and I took my sleeping pill to make sure I stayed out all night, which it never does keep me out all night. But I've been messing with a couple of Yaesu radios, two different kinds, and I've discovered some programming, some quirks in some programming software that I'm working with. So how did you do with your shooting match? Did you win?
1: Oh, certainly not. There's a lot of pretty good shooters. In one stage, I had my feet in the wrong spot. There's certain areas you're supposed to stand while you shoot, and I messed that up on one. So overall, not bad. I'm certainly not fast at it. Just trying to do it and safe and have fun.
0: You know, it's funny. I always figured as long as I can hit the bad guy, it must be a good shot. Sometimes I envy you. I hear your stories of shooting matches and square dancing, things you do on the weekends, and POTAs, SOTAs, and undersea, underwater contacts with a radio and scuba gear. Sometimes I really envy you. Katie Zero QFA.
1: I certainly did figure out how to stay busy anyway. Yeah, it was fun. Another one of my ham friends, I've known him for about 10 years. He started shooting this last year, and I always kind of thought about looking into it. So it was fun. I always try and stick around and help clean up. There's some people that, as soon as they're done shooting, they take off. But I got there early at 4 o'clock and started and helped with some of the setup.
0: Well, I'm afraid all I did tonight was find out that a piece of software that was designed specifically for this one Yaesu radio will accept information from the radio, but it will erase everything in the radio if you try to send any information back to the radio. So that program is gone. It's called Uninstall with Prejudice. So that one is gone, and I have recreated the radio using Chirp. And that's actually my scanner. I'm not talking on that one anymore. For being a Yaesu, the audio transmit quality is about that of a Baofeng. So, which I still don't understand. I mean, Yaesu is supposed to be a higher end model. And so I'm still using the old 16-year-old standby, the FT60R, which apparently everybody else has too, and they love it. So anyway, what are you talking on now? Are you you mobile, or are you helping to clean up with a handheld in your pocket?
1: Yeah, I decided it was way past my bedtime, so I helped clean up a little bit and then took off. So I'm on the Yaesu FTM 500 here, which I'm not overly fond of this radio. This radio has some bugs in it. The FT60R, I had four. I lost one on an airplane last year, and now I've got three. But no, all three are programmed a little bit differently, I think. I had them kind of programmed for some events that I was working. So I should probably fire up the RT Systems software. I play with Chirp and RT Systems. I like the RT Systems.
0: You know, to be honest, Mark, my absolute very favorite programming software is RT Systems. Unfortunately, with so many handhelds now, I can't afford to get an RT version for each one of these. Those things are like $50 a piece, and I can't afford to get to get an RT version for each one. So I'm using Chirp because that handles pretty much, well, it handles all the radios I've got. And although Chirp is, it doesn't do everything I want it to do, and there's no way that I can make it any different. It updates pretty often, but it's more like they're adding radios to it. They're not improving what the radios they have already available in it, the ones they can modify. So I guess I'm kind of stuck with what I got. KD0QFA.
1: And 0MTN mobile. Yeah, that's one of the bugs in this radio. It tends to mute itself. The little red volume bar goes all the way to zero, and that happened just then when you were saying your absolute favorite, which I take it was Chirp. But then I missed several words while I reached up and turned the volume back up. And I've gone through two microphones. Well, this is the second microphone on this radio, but I have to look at the radio, make sure it goes in to transmit, because I'll push the push-to-talk button, and then it doesn't start transmitting, so I'll have to key it again.
0: Mark, is that the radio? You were talking on a radio the other day, and I'll bet that's the one you were talking on. Your voice just trailed off to basically nothing. I mean, there was a blank silent carrier wave. We knew you were on the air. No one else could talk. I mean, you tripped the repeater, and it's the repeater is repeating silence. Your voice trailed off to nothing, and then you let up off the mic, and I don't remember who it was. It wasn't me. Somebody said, "Hey, Mark, your audio is like so low, we can't even hear you." And a moment later, you came back on, and he spoke, and oh, hey, there's Mark. Yeah, he came back. Cool. And you said you turned the radio off and turned it back on. And I have to admit, I was sitting here thinking, really? That's how you fix an old Packard Bell computer. I didn't realize a Yaesu radio would need that kind of massaging. KD0QFA.
1: Yeah, about 5 seconds ago, I had to reach up, turn the volume back up. Yeah, same radio. Sometimes, I guess, I just have a carrier and no audio. I'm not a fan of my Yaesu FTM500. I don't know. I keep saying I need to take it out of the vehicle, set it up in the shack, and see if it behaves in the shack. It might be the vehicle installation causing my issues, but yeah. I've had quite a few Yaesus, and I've liked them all, but this one's a lemon.
0: Hey, just curious, do you have another mobile you can swap out this weekend, maybe?
1: Yeah, I've got a couple mobile radios. I've got a Kenwood TM281 VHF only that's in the garage, and I use it in the garage sometimes. So I've got 857 at home I could figure out a way to put in here. I got options, I guess.
0: Hey, you know something? You mentioned a VHF-only radio. Just out of curiosity, why did you get a radio that had only one band to transmit on? I'm not criticizing. I don't want to debate. I'm just curious. I've had the option of getting VHF only, and I've always turned them down because I just assumed, you know, there's a 2 meter and 70 centimeter, you know, I'm going to get one of those. I've never really had the chance to ask anybody, why did you get a VHF only?
1: The whole family's license, dad was licensed in 62, mom I think got her license in 82, but she passed. My brother's license, and I got licensed again. When I got licensed again 11 years ago, dad went to HRO and bought four brand new Kenwood TM-281 VHF radios, and maybe that was just, he wanted to buy four radios, and I guess that was what fit the budget at the time. But I did like the radio. I bought a second one. So I have two TM-281s. I guess Dad never really did anything with 70 centimeters, so I don't think he really looked at it as being that necessary.
0: Well, I guess your dad was right. Now that I think about it, I have UHF capability on this handheld. In fact, I've got UHF capability on all but one handheld. And that's a radiodity for GMRS only. I scan through, I listen to other people. I almost never use UHF now that I think about it. Of course, I have to have it with every radio I buy, but and then while I'm asking you, well, why didn't you get one with UHF? Then it hit me, wait a minute, I never use UHF either.
1: I've used it pretty rarely. A few times on Soda Summits on the Front Range. I've gone on 446 and made a few contacts there. But yeah, if I took my shoes off between toes and fingers, I could probably cover all the times I've actually used UHF.
0: Well, whenever I program one of my radios, program or reprogram, as the case may be, I always put UHF on, except for the GMRS radios, of course. So I've got UHF, and I have the Chirp gives you the option of choosing repeater frequencies that are digital or not digital, FM only, stuff like that. And, of course, I never choose digital because I don't have digital. So I choose the FM only, and half the time, several of the UHF repeaters that I get by choosing, FM analog and not digital, they are broadcasting digital. And it's kind of a pain in the butt when I'm trying to scan through the frequencies and I have to reach over and turn the knob 4, 5, 7, 12, 15 times because there's so many UHF repeaters blowing off this digital encrypted code that I can't understand, but my radio stays there and the speaker's just screaming at me. I got to turn that off. KD0QFA.

0: Well, that's about six times in the last 2 minutes I had to reach up and turn my volume back up. I really hate this radio right now. 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
1: Mark, I'm going to start shutting things down here and head off to bed. Your radio's not working for you anyway. sounds like it's been taken over by the Russians. It's Russian collusion. Always be careful of Russian collusion. Mark, I'm going to let you go. I'm going to finish up some work here with Chirp, and then I'm going to go off to bed. And hopefully I'll catch you around 5 o'clock, 5:10 in the morning. And you have a great night. And we'll see you real soon, just a few hours from now. KD02FA, 73 is my friend. Thanks for the QSO. Bye-bye now.
0: Yeah, I'm ready to turn this. Off. It's really about ready to. Well, I guess I could shoot it right now. Probably go through and damage my windshield. I don't know. I might ride the bike in the morning, in which case I'll miss you. 80 QFA. Have a good night. N0MTN. I'm going to shut this down.

0: Good morning, Patrick. KB0QFA. How are you this morning, my friend?
1: KB0QFA. KF0 Tango Echo Zulu. How are you doing this morning, Kyle?
2: I'm doing all right. I'm not leaving the house as early as I'd like this morning.
0: It's funny, for all of us being up so early, we're always late. Most of the world is asleep. We had a guy here for a long time. His name was Sean. You probably remember him. He was the one who came up with that. He said, my gosh, it's 4:15, 4 o'clock, you know, 3:45. He's talking to people already, and wow, that's amazing. And he would make jokes about how early people, you know, wake up and come on the radio and get things done, and somehow we're all late. The rest of the world's still asleep, but we're late. Anyway, we miss Sean. He went in for a major operation. He has cancer. And we haven't heard from him. Well, I take that back. We have heard from him since, but it's very, very rare. And, you know, we're all praying for him and hoping and you know, giving him good thoughts and prayers. But we hear from him so rarely now. We're trying to find people who know him and try to stay in contact with him through email. Anyway, how are you this morning? Where are you at right now? KB0QFA.
1: Yes, Sean was one of my regulars that I talk to every morning. Before me and you started talking every morning. I am on 86. And I am dropping down the hill, coming into Franktown, getting ready to pass the good old stagecoach. KF0TEZ.
0: Patrick, I have a question. I got asked a question the other day, and I couldn't answer it. Is Stagecoach still open for business? Are they still a restaurant?
1: Cannot answer that definitively. It did go into new ownership, and they were remodeling it. I believe it is back open again, but I am never driving through here at the right time of day to be able to tell you for sure.

0: Sorry about that, Paul. It's Patrick. I was pouring a cup of coffee and listening to you. I told my wife and a couple of family members last week about Stagecoach, and my wife said, "Oh no, they closed." And, well, I said, "Maybe it's been a long time since I've been there, or been out that way." I don't know. I haven't been out there for a long time. I just remember they had, in my opinion, they had good food and really nice healthy salads. I literally just climbed out of bed, put clothes on, and pressed the button on the coffee maker, and I heard your voice. So I'm going to step back from the mic for just a few seconds to take my first drink of coffee this morning.
1: No hurries. I feel like I'm in the same position. Just crawled out of bed, threw some clothes on, and just had my first sip of coffee, although I've been up for almost an hour. Yeah, Stagecoach really had really good prime rib. That was one thing they had that was excellent. But as far as if they're open, I want to say that they are, because I feel like I've seen motorcycles and stuff there on the weekend, but it did go through new hands, had a huge remodel inside, and I don't know. Something to look into, I guess. Yeah, zero TPZ.
0: The one thing that I do remember, Patrick, this is all going to work together. I'm a bit of a prepper. I'm not a lone wolf hero like you see in the movies. My prepping is not end of the world, nuclear bomb stuff, Yosemite exploding or the sun going nova. It's nothing like that. It's like a bad thunderstorm knocked up, the power something happens and on the highway and there's a spill and you have to leave. In my opinion, it's real world stuff. As a Christmas gift one year, my wife got me a scanner. Now it's a Uniden scanner. It's a nice one. Even back then, it was expensive. It's more expensive now. And back then, you could hear the police on that scanner. You can't do that anymore. They're all on encrypted channels now. And although you can hear everything else, you can't hear the police, which was the reason I bought it. But the very first time I ever turned it on was in the evening on a weekend. There was a bar fight going on at the Stagecoach. That was my first experience. That's how I found out the bar was even there. Because every cop in a 40-mile radius was trying to get there. Hang on a second, my alarm's going off. I gotta go turn it off.
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0: I am KD0QFA, the best part of your day, live on 145.310 on your FM dial. How are you this morning? Tell us your name.
2: Oh, yes. This is Kelly in Denver on mobile, just heading to a super early morning yoga class. I was listening a little bit before breaking in, and that's hilarious about the Stagecoach. And the first experience on the scanner, that's great. And wishing I had made a second cup of coffee for this drive. But doing well. Good to hear you guys. Over.

0: Just holding back to see if anybody else is out there. Good morning, Kelly. You are talking with Patrick and Kyle. I am Kyle from Highlands Ranch, and Patrick and I know why Patrick's awake at this hour. I still haven't figured out why I am, but I guess I just wake up early. It's good to hear your voice. Welcome to our little group. If you are still available at 5:30, we have at 5:30 a.m. we have a larger group. We can have usually 3 to 5 and sometimes up to 20 people show up for the 5:30 in the morning group. It's not a net. It's just a bunch of people, usually guys, who wake up early, and we're all on the air. Will Beals, N0XGA, is the guy who runs the group. He started it several years ago when he was working. He's retired and sticks with it. So, So, what did I understand a feel-good class? What's going on, Kelly? What maybe we all sign up because we all need to feel better. That's why we're on the radio and on the air, right? KD0QFA.
1: Thanks, K0QFA. A hot yoga class, which until recently I would have thought I would have rather gotten a root canal than be in a super hot, humid room. It's great. You feel kind of like a dish rag that's been wrung out thoroughly after class, but in the best possible way. It's a great way to start one's morning. I'm a high school science teacher, and so it's just a great way to get started for the day.
2: KF0TEZ. Kelly, are you usually up this early in the morning? It would be awesome if there is one more person. Sometimes Kyle's not available to talk, but you usually up this early, or is this something new that you're trying? Patrick, mobile.
1: Oh, alrighty. I'm up this early. I've been doing this for, I guess, about the last year and a half with the yoga, and then I just got my general license in March. So I've been wanting to be a ham since I was a kid, like in the 90s, and it's awesome to finally have that dream realized, and now I'm studying for my extra, trying to set up my HF Ham Shack, so it would be super fun to get to chat with you guys some of these early mornings. Unfortunately, 5:30 is when the yoga class starts, so I won't be able to do that most days, but I'll have to see, because, you know, maybe on days if I'm not going to yoga, it'd be fun to talk to a bunch of people, too, in the super early dark 30 hours. Over.
0: Kelly, did you say you have a general license and you're a high school science teacher? Well, spread the love. Tell the kids about ham radio and try to get them interested. As far as feeling like a wet washcloth, that's how I feel every time I try to do some work on my J2BX7R. This FT60R handheld. I only do handheld. I also say I a lot. I do handhelds. I don't do mobiles and big rig desktops like the other guys do. So I like the radios I can slide in my pocket and walk away with. So that's why I've stayed with these. And it's funny because the Baofengs the Baofengs are great. They've got all the bells and whistles, all the assets, all this wonderful color screen. Ooh, wow. You know, all the tactical stuff. But when you key the mic and you talk to your friends, they can barely hear you because the audio is terrible. And so I got this FT60R about 16 years ago, and as you can hear, it does just fine. It's the best one I've ever had. So recently I got it's a 20-year-old radio. They don't make them anymore. And now I know why. it's Yaesu VX7R. I've been working with it for a couple of weeks now, and it just gives me fits because the audio is way, way down, like one of those cheap Chinese radios. I know why they quit making them. Anyway, but it's got all the bells and whistles too. And but again, you know, if you get all the goodies, you don't get the sound. So if my friends can't hear me, what good's a radio, right? Katie 0 QFA.

0: and I've messed with the rotation, so I guess I'll give it back to Kyle.
1: Zero, Whiskey Tango Echo. Yeah, this is Kelly. That's fantastic to know. Yeah, well, first, I'm on that's hilarious because I'm on a handheld as well, the Yaesu ST65. And let's see, and then that is an excellent suggestion about using the ARRL for curriculum stuff too, because yeah, definitely, I've been talking to my students while I was studying for the exams, and then I've been telling them some of the things that you can do. Some of my students have experience with radio through scouting, which is awesome, and yeah, definitely wanting to spread the good word, because you can do so many cool things with it. Yeah, over.
2: Go ahead, Patrick. We got a lot of people to talk to this morning. Amen.
0: Yeah, KF0TEZ mobile. My experience with bow things, I do have a couple that are bad, that just aren't quite their software, not software, hardware-wise. But it's still one of my favorite radios for travel and for using as my everyday carries. But it's that and my VGC and our, what is it, the N76. But and as far as being a science teacher, Kelly, one of the things that I do is a... extracurricular activity for me is I give Science Friday talks at my kids' junior high school, and I work in a structural test lab testing spacecraft, but tomorrow I'm giving a talk on gases. They can do more than clear a room. KF0TEZ.
2: Well, everybody, this is Kyle again, KD0QFA. I got a science teacher and the other operator out there. Thank you for the information about the waterproofing and the diaphragm. And yeah, unfortunately, I know about all that, and I've tried to work around them, and sometimes you can't. you see, Kelly's a science teacher. And all I do is deliver car parts out of a car dealership on Bellevue and I-25, and you know what? I've seen some of those guys clear a room using gases. That's for sure. we're a real salt of the earth group. Put it that way. Anyhow, I know about the. Thank you for the information. I do appreciate it. And I know about the diaphragm and the waterproofing, well, which is kind of funny because I need the waterproofing. I'm being sarcastic, I don't, because I drop my radios into toilets and kitchen sinks and I take showers with them all the time. And you know, I'm losing radios constantly because I really need the waterproof. Well, why do they have this kind of waterproofing, or seal the radio so tight that it can't change pressure, you know, with the altitude. My gosh, well, we all need waterproofing, don't we? You know, the SNR radios need waterproofing, and they have it. You know, the common everyday Joe radios, like the ones we're using, no, we don't need that. You're ruining, not you, but, you know, the companies. The companies are ruining the radios by doing that. You know, you buy them and can't use them. KD0QFA.
3: Let me see if I got it, and I got to run for a minute and grab my phone, and so I can authenticate it to my work computer. Funny you mentioned that. There was...

many years ago, geez, must have been the 90s, I was on a pretty good round table on the repeater in Miami, and I had to take a shower to go do something, so I grabbed my waterproof radio and took it in the shower, and took a shower and kept on the conversation. I think I only did that once, so I guess it's not that necessary. But yeah, the Baofengs, songs are hit or miss. Actually, at the Hamfest, the ARRL lab does a handheld test, and you bring your handheld and they put on a spectrum analyzer and check it. I have one. I have a service monitor, an old service monitor. So whenever I buy one of those radios, I put it on the service monitor first and make sure it's looking good. If not, I just send it back. And I'll be back in a few. I need to go upstairs and grab my phone. November 4, Tango Charlie Whiskey.

0: Kilo Foxtrot Zero, Whiskey Tango Echo. This has been so great getting to talk to you guys this morning. I love the science talks and gases being more than just clearing a roof. And, yeah, well, 73, I'm going to head on into my early morning yoga class here. But, yeah, super great talking to you gentlemen. This is Kelly, KS0WTE. Thanks so much.
1: 73, it's Kelly. We hope something good happens to you today. You take care now. Have a great class, a great class for yoga, and a great class in school. Have a wonderful, wonderful day. Take care. Bye-bye now.
2: 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Kelly, enjoy that hot yoga. Great start to a day. KF0TEZ Mobile.
3: So 3 Kelly, yeah, have a good day. November 4, Tango Charlie Whiskey.
1: Hey, Tango Charlie Whiskey, I missed your first name. Would you mind? You probably said it 3 or 4 times. I'm an old man, okay? I need some help here. Give me your name again, sir.
3: No worries, and I don't remember which station. The other station, he remembered my name, which I thought was impressive since I'm usually not on the morning shift. My name is Lee, Lima Echo Echo.
1: Good morning, Lee. This is Kyle in Highlands Ranch. Kilo Delta Zero, Quebec Foxtrot Alpha. And I have no idea why I just gave you my call sign, because you don't need it. I'm Kyle. You're talking with Patrick. And you are Lee. And if you stay on here long enough, you might meet a gentleman named Dave. And his call sign ends in URU. And as you might guess, we have some fun with him every now and then. You are KF0, URU. I am me. How are you? So, anyway, I'm sure you've experienced some funny call signs in your past. I found one recently, KD0UFO, and I keyed the mic without even telling them who I was. I've got my checkbook next to me. I'll pay you for that call sign. Of course, he hears that all the time. But I rarely get to talk to him, but when I do, we always laugh about it. KD0QFA.
2: Lee, are you just hitting Dayton over the weekend? Are you coming back Sunday or Monday?
3: Yeah, I'm coming back Sunday. I'm going today because there's a donor dinner for the ARL tomorrow. When I didn't have kids and was divorced from my last wife, I had money, so I donated a bunch of money for the educational program for the Teachers Institute. So they have a yearly dinner at Dayton, and try to make Dayton every other year, either that or Orlando. Since I'm from Miami, you got a bunch of friends that go to Orlando. So long and short of it, got dinner tomorrow night. I helped set up the ARRL area on Thursday, and then helped man the lab booth during the weekend, and then fly back Sunday.
1: Well, Lee, you are my hero. I wish I could go. Dayton sounds wonderful. Dayton has sounded wonderful for a long time. I've been reading about it, watching videos about it, and I didn't know anybody from here was going, but definitely. I envy you, sir. I envy you. I would like to. However, financial circumstances have decided differently. We've just had a death in the family, and funerals are exorbitantly expensive. So circumstances have changed, and I won't be able to go to Dayton or actually I missed a Hanfest recently, one up north of here. But we've got a Hanfest in Monument coming up, and another one I don't remember where that one's going to be. But it's coming up in August. I think it's Jefferson Fairgrounds, but I could be wrong about that. Anyway, so Lee, where do you work? What do you do? KD0QFA.
3: I'm a quality engineer for an aerospace antenna company up in Boulder. So do a lot of paperwork, but get to play with antennas. So it's kind of tangentially related to amateur radio. And Dayton, maybe next year. Yeah, the way I afford it is I play the credit card game. So flying on Southwest points and got a companion pass, so I'm taking my 7-year-old son. And then the hotel is with points, so pretty much expenses are food. I got a couple free dinners to go to, and visiting some relatives there. So that's Dayton on a budget. And sorry about the death in the family. And yes, funerals are expensive. Seems they get you when you're down with those. I'm going to step away for a second because I still haven't gone upstairs and get my phone.
1: Patrick, are you pulling into a parking spot over where you work, or are you still available to talk?
2: KD0QFA, I am still here. You got me for about another, looks to be 3 or 4 minutes. I really would like to go to a ham fest, and I think I'm going to probably hit the next one there in, I think it's in Monument. Just see what they're about. I've never been to one, and very curious. KF0TEZ Mobile. And we might be getting close to having N0MTN coming on.
1: It was funny. I talked to N0MTN. I talked to Mark last night. It was, oh my gosh, it was almost like 9:45, 10 o'clock. He was coming back from a shooting match, and he was headed back home. And wow, I was shocked. I heard his voice that late at night, but I'm shocked I had my radio on that late at night. And so I talked to him for a few minutes, but yeah, you're right. He should be already on the road listening to us. Mark, if you're out there, come on in. Let's see what else. Oh yeah, the ham fest in Monument. I've only been there once, and then they canceled it the year after that, and I don't remember. I don't think I went back because I was other things were going on in my life at the time, and well, to be honest, I was cleaning the church. So on Saturdays I would clean the church, and then of course Sundays we go to the church. So I was kind of busy during the time during the Saturday that Hamfest Monument was happening. It's the Pikes Peak Group, and the one time that I went, it was wonderful. Oh my gosh, I had a lot of fun. It was one of the best I've seen. So hopefully go to the Monument Hamfest. Of course, that recommendation is a couple of years old, but you know, hey, it was wonderful when I went. KD0QFA.
3: I second that. The Monument Group's a great great crowd. I see them at the other hamfests selling tickets and whatnot. Yeah, all the next hamfest after that is the Summerfest at the Adams County Fairgrounds, August something or the other. Actually, I probably look it up on my calendar because I try to put them on my calendar every year. But yeah, they're great little local hamfests. Dayton's a whole other thing. It's like 30,000 people. It's huge.
1: Hey, Patrick, that date
4: W3SOR
1: is August 23rd. Adams County, the Hamfest is August 23rd. I don't remember offhand when the Monument Hemp Fest is. It's like a month earlier, I think. But anyway, yeah, I would really like to go. There was a traveling, I call it a traveling show, but that's not what it is. There was a traveling hamvention this past summer, and it ended up in Grand Junction. And I couldn't go to that one either. I would love to go to Dayton, love to go to that traveling hamvention, whatever. Grand Junction was just too far to drive for a single day, maybe even 2 days. But anyway, I would have loved to have gone to that one. But, you know, I got a family. So, I would only go to, I would go to talk about radios and probably not buy another one. And when our friend Lee comes back on the air, I'm going to be asking him about 2 meter 70 centimeter antennas. He works with antennas. Well, I've got a handheld. Tell me the best antenna. So Lee, if you're out there, come on in.
2: 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Thank you very much for the QSO this morning. I am pulling through the gate, so I will bid you guys 73. Lee, travel safe, and I will talk to you guys later. KF0 TEZ will be going clear.
1: Patrick, TEZ, have a great day. Hope something good happens to you. God bless you, sir, and I'll bid you 73, so let you go on to work, and go make $1 million. And don't forget how gases can clear a room. KD0QFA, have a great morning. Bye-bye now.

0: 73, I think it's Patrick clearing out. Sorry, I'm trying to get my computer to work, and looks like I'm logging into nothingness. So that's not working well. And I think I heard SOF in there.
1: Roger. Yeah, make sure you check out that new ICOM. I'm interested to hear about it. I was going to get the FTX1, but now I think I'm going to hold off and see what's going on with that radio.

0: Now, Wycom's coming out with a new radio. I know Kenwood's supposed to be coming out with a new radio. It keeps getting delayed. And maybe they'll have it at Dayton.
1: Supposed to have a wireless head, it looks like. So it's going to be like a, you know, that Yaesu, but it's the head's going to be wireless. So you'll just, you know, mount it on your dash with power and, or, you know, I don't know. That's what it looks like.
0: Well, that's slick. I will have to check that out. I'll put that on my list of things to look at. The list is getting long. So many things to see, so many forums. And I think it's about time for Will to come on. Let's see. Oh, it is about time for Will to come on. And I think who else we got here is Kyle. And I think that's the crowd this morning so far.

0: Morning, Will. November 4, Tango Charlie Whiskey, and Kyle and SLF were here earlier and had a few other stations earlier, but it's been quiet for the last few minutes. I'm banging my head against my computer here.
1: Yeah, sorry, I had an email. I had to get out to my boss here.

Good morning, John. Happy Wednesday. And, things getting dynamic this morning. That's pretty normal. What is it? 53 degrees here this morning. So, it's been kind of toasty this past few mornings. And, yeah, I understand on banging head against St. Peter. my computer's a little microcontroller rather than a regular PC, but, making progress on my project at least, but hopefully get past whatever stuff you're there. All right, go ahead and then pass it on to John. And zero, XGA.

Well, I'm going to jump out of here. I'm going to get upstairs and keep packing. Just had the radio on here in the shack. So I'll say 7-3 all. November 4, Tango, Charlie Whiskey out.

0: Okay, Lee. I'll get on the back end. Hopefully, I see something fun. And good luck. And John, understand if you got bosses around N0 XGA.
1: KD0 QFA.
2: How many people are going on Monument? You guys plan on going? I was thinking about having lunch in Castle Rock if anybody's interested. I'd do some burgers, some cigars, maybe a little scotch.

0: going to bit too much. John, not sure you're talking about Down and Monument. there's something big going on I'm not thinking of. Anyway, let me know. And Kyle, good morning as well. Happy Wednesday. And let's see. Kyle, pass it to you.
1: Good morning, John. Good morning, Will. Lee, if you're still there. Hopefully your computer is more cooperative. I know you got a pack for Dayton, though. Lee's going to the ham vacation in Dayton. I envy him. There's a ham fest at Lewis Parker. I don't remember. It's his high school on the north side of Monument. It's right there by the Whataburger. And it's on July 25th, and I've only been to that ham fest one time, but I had a really, really great time. It was nice. It was nice. I'm going back. I'm going to be there on Saturday, July 25th, and there's also another one on August 23rd, Will. It's in Adams County. Anyway, I'm going to both of those this summer, and did you go to the ham convention out at I want to say Grand Island, that's not it, out on the far west side of Colorado? Did you go to that earlier this year? I wasn't able to go to that one either. Also, Will, I've got a couple of technical questions for you if you're up for it. If you're not, we can just hold off till later. This is not something I'm working on. Not something I'm doing. KD0QFA.
2: That's Lewis Palmer High School. I have a table, so if anybody wants to, you know, put a couple things on it or get in early. I'll be there as soon as the door is open. And I was going to have lunch at my place at like maybe 11:30, 12. Burgers and cigars or whatever if anybody's interested. It's on the way back up 25. It's, pretty much right off the highway there.

0: Okay, John. That's still like in July, so yeah, I haven't stopped that far ahead yet. But and for Carl too, yeah, I do plan on going to that one. That's pretty close where I am, and yeah, I didn't miss the one a month or two ago. Just wasn't quite practical. I was doing some house stuff, but I think for this upcoming one, should work pretty good. And it's on a Saturday too, so it doesn't.
1: Hey, if somebody else wants to jump in here, give us your call sign and start talking. It's the guys at Sunrise. as far as a cookout, John, I believe I've got plans for after that Hamfest. I'm going to have to wait a little bit longer before I can give you an answer on that one. So, guys, I'm going to step away for just a moment and get another cup of coffee. KD0QFA.
2: Whatever, man. I've got burgers, food, a lot of cigars, I think two bottles and clowns.

0: Yeah, there's something weird going on. I wonder why it broke. Yeah, I'm going back to talking to the Colorado Springs machine. My repeater controller went south on me for some reason. Nope, where'd you lose me?
1: After John said that his wife wouldn't be home, there was just silence. And then I spoke.
0: Okay, oh, I lost whole transmission that summer. Okay. Yeah, something didn't cooperate this morning. I gotta go see what's going on. Anyway, okay, on the swap fest coming up in July. Yeah, I haven't been planning that far ahead yet, but I think luckily that one's on a Saturday, so it doesn't conflict with church, which is nice. And so I think that one I am going to be able to make, so looking forward to it. And I think Garham Ham or at least Colorado Connection may have a table too, so it should be a good party. But, and then for Kyle, yeah, I did make it to the convention in Grand Junction. Yeah, that wasn't really a swap fest. That was a convention with seminars and training and classes and all that kind of stuff. That was pretty cool. And I think the next one, if I remember right, they hadn't quite picked the date and exact location, but it's going to be up somewhere in southern Wyoming was the plan. Maybe central Wyoming. Anyway, somewhere in Wyoming, so probably drive-wise, no further than Grand Junction is, just north instead of west. So hopefully we'll be able to make that one, too. On to you, Kyle. N0XGA.
1: Hey, Will. Hey, John. Got a question for both of you. I got a couple of questions for both of you. I have a small European-sized yard, and I am thinking about a wire antenna. Excuse me. I'm thinking about a wire antenna I'm going to try to hide from the HOA. And what I need to know is, the two things I need to know is, can a 20-meter wire suffice for a half-wave 40-meter and also 20-meter? But I know that'll work. Can it become a half-wave 40-meter antenna as well? And the other question I have is, can I put a corner in it? Can, like, 10 meters go from one tree to another, and then taking off at a 90-degree angle, can it go to the ground? Can that be a workable, viable antenna on 20 and 40 meters? KD0QFA.
2: Nah, it's only 20 meters is, you won't be able to tune it, really. It has to be, like, if you can get 106 feet of wire and then make a coil on each side to shorten it, and you get a 4-to-1 bail-in, you can tune that to any band, right? So, or you could get two old coils from an old antenna and, you know, figure out the length, and you can make a non-resonant shortened dipole, and with the tuner or with a good tuner or a 4-to-1 bail-in and an auto tuner, you'll be able to tune it to any frequency. It's 20 meters is, you could use a 40 for 80, but you're only going to get the top of the band. You won't be able to get the bottom part.

0: Yeah, Cal, just amplifying what John is, if you've got the right length wire, you can tune it. My case, I was able to do a halfway dipole for up to 20 meters just on the roof of my house. It was pretty invisible, so I got away with it. And then, like I say, with a tuner, you can get all sorts of other ones. It's the, you want the length of the wires to be up to up to your the lowest frequency you want to work on, lowest band, whatever you want to call it. And yeah, ideally straight, but hey, all antennas are compromises. So if you got to bend it, you got to bend it. It'll affect radiation patterns, but you'll still be able to tune it, which is the main thing. So at least the energy is going to leave the wire is what you're shooting for. Now where it goes, some things are better than others, but at least get the energy off the wire rather than back into your radio is the main thing. And yeah, a little tuner, especially if you're not, if you're going to stick with 100 watts or less, some of the decent HF radios have at least a little tuner built in, or you can use an extra one in front of 100 watts. They're not going to break the bank at least.
1: Thank you, guys. I'm gonna spend another minute here taking some notes, and I'll be back. You guys go ahead and keep talking.

0: Good morning, Rob. Happy Wednesday. And I intend to chat with Kyle, and I've got John in here as well. So go pick it up and then pass it on to John.
1: And zero, actually. Yeah. Okay, Kyle, be back in just a bit.
2: Good morning, y'all. Just doing the commute this morning and been listening. It's an interesting conversation. And something I'm always, in fact, I'm doing that now, struggling with trying to figure out how I build a portable antenna for HF. I'm going to go camping. So, and I've got all kinds of great ideas from the internet. And now it's just a matter of time. Get some time to put some things together and see if I can get something working. But yeah, and I've got quite a few tuners, and some tuners are better than others. And I have found that the automatic tuners that I have seem to work pretty good. But tune the antenna to the radio, but I don't know about how well the resulting match resonates. But and so. But with that, yeah, good morning all, and hope everybody's Wednesday's good,

0: Oh, I don't know if another John came in, but I don't really have anything. I gotta go grab a cup of coffee. I'll be back.
1: Oh, surprise, it's my turn. Not quite ready. Anyway, guys, I'm going to say 73. Happy Wednesday to everybody. Hope something good happens to you today. And have a wonderful, wonderful day, gentlemen. Good morning. It's great to talk to everyone. Good to have friends. And, good to have friends at dawn. KD0QFA. Take care, guys. Have a wonderful day. Bye-bye now.

0: Same to you, John. Same to you, Kyle. Hope you have a good Wednesday as well. And I got to figure out what my experimental repeater talks are repeating. Well, always good to have a backup plan. And Rob, okay, thanks for jumping in this one. Hopefully the drive will go smooth for you there. Seems like a nice quiet morning this morning weather-wise. But yeah, I agree. It was good to get at least some rain last week, and maybe get some this weekend, hopefully. Says the gentleman, but I guess Rob is on to you. I'll be clear on your final. N0XGA.
1: Okay, Will. I know it's 5:50 and you got to run, and I appreciate the response back. And, 73, John, Kyle. Hope you have a good Wednesday. Keep forgetting it is Wednesday. It sure feels like Thursday. I mean, it's just hopeful on my part, I guess. But yeah, it's been a long week already, I tell you. Long days. But 73, gentlemen, and we'll talk to you tomorrow morning. I'm on. You can get up early enough to get on the radio. N0, RPD.

0: I think I heard KF0TXL clear.
1: KF0TXL, KF0URU. Say good morning, Tom.
0: Good morning, sir. How are you doing today?
1: I'm good. I just got to the shop. I heard folks talking in the car on the way over, and I parked, came into the shop, and came in here, and I was like, is my radio broken? Where'd everybody go? Anyway, I hope you're having a good day, my friend. A good sunrise, so, yeah, I hope you have a wonderful day. KF0URU.
0: Well, thank you. Well, I wish the same to you. Looks like it's going to be a really nice day. They're saying maybe 86 degrees today. Maybe I should stop and get some suntan lotion at 7-Eleven on the way in. We're going to help the city test their air raid sirens today at 11 o'clock, so it'd be kind of fun to do that. Other than that, not much going on, just a normal day of work. We'll be clear, KF0TXL.
1: Oh, yeah, you're driving. That's cool. I'm sitting here. There's a bunch of static that just came on the repeater on my end. That's kind of interesting. I don't know what's up with that. But, yeah, it's Wednesday. Those sirens, we have one right by our house that goes off in the middle of the day on that, whatever, one Wednesday a month. But, yeah, pretty, it's always a fun little blast of the sirens.
0: Yeah, we sit there for, I think they run the sirens for about 3 minutes, and we just check them to make sure they're rotating and that they're on and, you know, come on and turn off. And then they send an alert out to your cell phone. So we check and make sure the alert's coming to our cell phone. And that alert goes, I guess, to everybody in the Denver area. So it'll be kind of fun just to be involved in that. I've never done it before. It's pretty simple, but it might be kind of fun.
1: Yeah, that is cool. I noticed those things. Like I said, we got one right by our house. And it's funny, the first time I noticed that it's turning, you know, like I come down the street and it's 21 way or something.
0: Yeah, I'm assigned to the one on 44th and Chambers.
1: That's kind of fun. Hey, what repeater are you on? Are you getting that static and on the repeater even when I'm not adjusting?
0: Yes, sir. Pretty heavy static.

0: Matthew. This KF0URU. Did I just drop out there?
1: Okay, you're back now. Doesn't sound like as much static as before.
0: I don't know what's going on. I'm going to hop off of here because I think it might be some radios that are next door to me, and it makes it hard to hear. I don't know. I don't know what's going on. I'm going to check it out. But anyway, Tom, you have a good morning. I'm going to back out of here. Good to hear your voice, and enjoy the day, and enjoy blowing your horns this morning. This is KF0URU. I'll be clear on your final.
1: Copy. Thank you, sir. You have a good day, too. Always good talking to you. 73, KF0GXL, clear.

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1: Call me WA3, did you say? You mean W3? I don't think they ever issued WA3, unless I heard that wrong.
0: No, you didn't hear it wrong, that was me. So it's W3SOF, correct?
1: Yeah, roger that.
0: Okay, good. Hey, I just heard you guys talking about antennas a few minutes ago. Realizing that you're talking to a rank beginner for this ham radio stuff, what exactly does the balun do on the antenna? I had a chance to play around with an end-fed dipole this weekend, and I wasn't quite sure what that balun does.
1: Yeah, it drops the transformer, drops the impedance. So, you can go up to, I think, make a, up to 36-1, or, but if you put a 9-1, like if you take a ham stick on 40 meters, it's got about 30 kilohertz bandwidth. If you put a 9-1 balun on it, you'll get 100 kilohertz out of it. So it drops the impedance down. But you're going to lose a little power into the transformer through heat. So you're running 100 watts into it, you might lose 5 watts, or so. So it doesn't come without a price. If you're running an amplifier, then it doesn't really matter. A couple watts won't matter.
0: Okay. Oh, that's a good explanation. Even I can understand. I appreciate that. How you doing today, okay?
1: Yeah. Just got work stuff. I'm supposed to do an upgrade, and my boss hasn't approved it because he's in California in San Francisco on some conference. I'm like, dude, I already told, send emails out that we got to do this upgrade this tonight and tomorrow night. So, if it doesn't get approved, then I got to resend emails out and reschedule. It's a pain in the neck.
0: Yeah, I heard that. So what kind of system do you work on, John, or whatever? What do you work on?
1: Yeah, they're Unix servers, database servers, for a database called Oracle.
0: Okay, yeah, I've heard of that. I got you. All right. Well, hey, I hope he responds to you so I don't have to send out all that mail again there, sir. And thanks again for answering my question. I appreciate that. You have a good one. KF0TXL, I'll be clear.

0: This is Tim, you're a URU. Hey, Tom, you still out there? How am I sounding? I just moved my antenna.
1: Yeah, just pulling into work here. Dave, you sound real good. No more static.
0: All right. Well, who knows why it worked, but it works, man. Thanks for the report, man. Enjoy your day at work. This is KF0URU.
1: Same to you, sir. KF0TXL clear.
2: Morning, gentlemen. AF4BY mobile.
1: Good morning, Mr. Fred. This is KF0TXL Tom. How you doing?
2: Good morning, Tom. Running a little late. Just left GTH here, Loma. How about you?
1: Just pulling into the airport here. Because I have a beautiful sunrise and it's going to be a nice day. My phone says it's going to be 86 degrees this afternoon. I don't know if I've got any suntan lotion or not.
2: Roger, you might need that, yeah. Well, don't work too hard. Hopefully it won't be too terrible.
1: I was telling these guys earlier, I belong to the Adams Arapo Aries group, and we're going to help the city of Denver test their emergency alert sirens today at 11 o'clock. So, never done it before. It's pretty simple, but just kind of got to go out and stand by the siren and make sure it comes on and off and it rotates around. And we got to make sure that we get a notification on our cell phone also.
2: Hey, you'll need some good earplugs. Things are loud. Yeah, I've done that before up here for Longmont, so yeah, it's pretty neat.
1: So what's going on with you today?
2: Long day at work. I had a short day yesterday because doctor's appointments, but yeah, I've got to make up some hours today, so I've got plenty to keep me busy, so doing quite a bit, but just I'll probably be there 11, 12 hours today once I get there.
1: Wow. Did you bring a nice big lunch to get you through?
2: I did. I brought breakfast, lunch, and a good snack. So I think I'll be okay.
1: All right. Well, if you run out of food, give me a call. We'll Uber you in a pizza or a big Subway sandwich or something.

0: Roger that. Yeah, there's going to be a lot more traffic today, it looks like. AF-41.
1: All right, Fred, I'm going to head into work here. Have a good one, my friend. Pace yourself, get through that 12-hour day. JF0TXL, I'll be clear.
0: All right, Tom, have a good day. Don't work too hard. And hopefully those alarms work the way they should. AF4BY, I think Dave was in there, too.

0: I'm doing okay, just running a little late, but that is, it'll be a long day anyway, so I'm okay with that, I guess. Busy at work, so yeah, got a lot of things happening all at once, and people wanting more from us, but we'll see how it works out. We'll figure it out in the end. How about you? I heard first cues I heard with you, you're having some noise issues or something there.
1: Yeah, I don't know. I think my reception's affected by the thing, by the businesses on either side of me in here, because there's a bunch of like RF stuff bouncing around, machines and radios. There's like a security company here, and they just got electronics, you know, all over. And so I think it messes with my reception, but I never know if I sound weird coming out. So, I don't know. That's just the radio from the shop. But at least I don't work inside a Faraday cage like you.
0: Roger that. Yeah, we got nothing that goes in and out there signal-wise. They actually come through with sweepers time to time to see what's transmitting.
1: And I was thinking about that the other day, because sweeping for RF, it seems like they should do it a lot more, you know? Because when I'm driving around, there's, like, certain power poles that seem to just be exploding with energy, and I'm like, do people know? Like, do they ever, I don't know, do people ever drive around, like, utility folks and find out where it's blasting out?
0: Not unless people like us complain. And then there's not a lot they do sometimes even then. But, yeah, when they went to the new LED lights on the traffic signals, a lot of them create a lot of noise, I know.
1: Yeah, there's some intersections in the power poles in my neighborhood that are really transmitting. I mean, I don't know if it's a problem for anything else other than ham radio, but sure is noticeable. Yeah, I got that antenna working. I'm still flip-flopping on if I'm going to buy I might buy the True SDX radio kit and solder that together. It's just like a $150 deal, but we'll see. Maybe I'll get one more antenna or maybe a practice kit, because I think there might be a surface mount device in that radio. So I'm thinking about it. I'm nervous about it.
0: Roger, yeah, I'll have to email you a company I've dealt with for years, and I think they've changed their name, and I can't remember what it's called now, but they sell kits for, like, solder, racks and solder kits and stuff for every type of connection you could think of.
1: Oh, that's what I should do, is get a cheap kit, huh, and practice that. Yeah, that's what I should do. I also have some extra toroids I'm going to try to just make like a dipole out of and practice that. But yeah, I should totally get one of those kits with FMDs and all the different things before I mess up a radio kit.
0: For soldering, there's actually you can repair most of your mistakes unless you go, you know, too much heat and remove the trace from the board. But you can repair that too, so there's not a lot to worry about, really.

0: Yeah, I definitely know a little bit more about repairing now after my first couple attempts. Part of my issue was when I had to redo everything, I just went ahead and bought, you know, you buy a kit and it only has enough wire to make it once, you know. And then I, like, messed up the wire on the toroid and got more wire to rewrap, and that's really why it took so long. But, yeah, now I know how to desolder, so I'm getting better with the wick and that little suction gun. I was able to clean off an entire circuit board the other day pretty well. So, yeah, maybe I'll order that thing.
1: M0KMO. You know, you could also go for a soldering certification. There's a couple out there. And that's also a fun challenge.
2: Hi, good morning. I haven't heard of them, but I had several of that done for me.
0: Yeah, if I remember right, Fred, you were soldering on, like, aircraft circuit boards and stuff, so I know you know how to do it. And good morning, KMO. I can't remember your name. My name is Dave, KS0URU. And, yeah, we'll see. I'm not about to take classes or anything like that. I have plenty of things I actually have to learn in my life. But it has been great to just mess around with it and learn, you know, learn by hand. But, yeah, it's the antennas I think I got down. I'm nervous about the radio just because it's so much stuff. But, again, whatever. It's just time, you know. It's sort of a tedious task anyway, but. That's all right. KS0URU.
1: When I teach soldering, at least it's pretty simple. If you break it down, it's always the same process repeated, if you know what I mean. Check the part you're getting. Place it on the board. Double check. Take a breath. Triple check that it's the correct part, and aligned, right? So, place, align, check, check again, check, realign, solder. You keep following that process on everything, it's easy peasy at that point. I know a few people have been like, oh, I just, you know, I want to get this done so quick and everything, but yeah. Anyways, that's where a lot of people get in troubles, rushing themselves. Alrighty, this is N0KMO picking up coffee. I'll be right back.

0: have for me when I recruit. Yeah, it's a lot of patience to start with, and too much solder is a bad thing. So too little's really not a thing in a lot of cases. So as long as you fill that hole properly and don't have the big things in there. I'll have to look for that manual I have, and maybe I can find it and help you out there a little more, Dave. Just give you some more tips. But, yeah, I'll send you the name of the other company. But it's like solder practice kits they give you, and I can always evaluate it for you. I know I failed several times in my classes that I was doing. Take it to the instructor, he's like, "Nope, redo it." Too much solder, too little solder, didn't flow right. There's all kinds of things, but yeah, we were doing aircraft stuff, so had to be a little more precise for sure.
1: Yeah, I'm going to check out the practice kits for sure. That's a good idea. And yeah, I don't mind that it takes a lot of time. It's just, you know, the fifth time you do something is always better than the first time you do it. And I was using too much solder for sure, because I was like, you know, you want to make sure. But whatever. It's fun. And it's not rocket science. It's, you know, a good task. So, yeah, maybe today I think I might wrap that. I have like a little QRP toroid that I'm going to put some 24-gauge wire on, just try to make a 20-meter dipole. So we'll see how that goes, either today or tomorrow.
0: Oh, man, that's the fine stuff. 24-gauge getting down there. Yeah, I don't like working with the little stuff anymore. It's harder for me to deal with it, but I've got a little magnifier I use, but if I need it. But, yeah, just that thin stuff is tough to deal with sometimes. But, yeah, it'll be fun.
1: You know, I probably should have started with the bigger stuff because, yeah, a lot of the reason this is so hard is because it's tiny and I have trouble seeing and my hands shake a little bit, you know. But it's just what I got, you know. QRP stuff's cheaper and whatever. But I actually got some bigger wire now, so I'll come upon a larger toroid in the near future and do that. Maybe the bigger stuff will be easier to learn on. But now I feel like I got it all right. Got myself a magnifying glass, so. For wrapping the toroid, that really is sort of the hardest part on the eyes.
0: Roger, yeah, the last one I did, I made a ballon for a dipole, and I think I was using 10-gauge wire for it. So, yeah, it's quite a difference there.
1: Engage, yeah, you got to put your back into it, wrap that toroid. That's funny, yeah, I should do that. I have some 24-gauge wire, actually. No, I have 22. Yeah, I mean, sorry, I have the 24 and then I have 16, which is really big. But, yeah, we'll see. I'll find a big toroid for that 16 somewhere along the way.
0: Yeah, I'm thinking of where I just seen them. Oh, yeah, it was the new HRO mag I just got. I was flipping through that, and it caught my eye. They listed toroids in there.

0: Yeah, I'll pick some up. I don't know if I'll order some or get. I might go to the ham. There's some ham fest next month, which is a long way away, but maybe I'll wait till then. We'll see how this little one works. If I can successfully do this QRP deal, and I mean, it's just soldering the wires together. So hopefully that works, and then I'm gonna need some more antenna wire. Man, I'm just accumulating wire. It's so hard. I don't like accumulating stuff. Everything I own can fit in a car, in a truck, I guess, in a pickup. I can fit everything I own. So now I'm starting to acquire stuff, and I'm like, well, it sure is fun.
1: Hey, 4BY. I'm laughing because I think that's just the hazard of being a ham. I have to thin out radios from now and then because I have acquired too many, and I've got another one I want to get rid of now. It's like, I just bought it recently, but it was not what I thought it was, basically. I didn't look at it. I mean, there's nothing wrong with it. It's a good little just 2-meter radio, mobile, but wasn't the model I was thinking of in my head. And, I may just put it in the garage and leave it there. I don't know. But, yeah, seems like we accumulate a lot of stuff. I have all kinds of wires, different gauges and components and adapters and, you know, wire for antennas and, you know, you name it. Seems like it's a hazard of the hobby. And 4BY Friday.
2: And zero, KMO. Yeah, your sales that you're talking about actually start today. With everything, they'll increase over the weekend kind of thing, and then, but there's some good ones in there. I was looking at my reports off the website this morning. It was, one of them is at the same price if I were to pick it up today. And, by the way, Dave, it's Jeremiah, N0, KMO. Good morning again. I will be hopping to pick up, some fuel here in a moment. So, just a real quick comment, and I'll be grabbing some fuel.
0: Yeah, Jeremiah, good to hear you. One of these days, maybe I'll meet you face-to-face at HR Row. I have yet to go to HR Row. It's on the other side of town. But, Fred, I'm accepting that I'm just going to acquire stuff. It's like my wife with clothes, you know, like, I get it. You want to buy the new thing, and it's cool, and sometimes you like it, sometimes you don't, and then you've got to get rid of it, and, you know, she has a closet that's never overflowing, but it's always full, and that's how my radio shack is becoming. As it overflows, I'll have to get rid of stuff. Till then, I'm going to fill it up. But, I definitely got to acquire some wires in the last few weeks.
1: Comment? Go ahead, comment. It's KZ0YZO. Been listening. I'm almost close to work, so I wasn't jumping in. Just a traffic report. Anybody who might be 25 through Thornton southbound, there is an accident just south of 84th, and the highway shut down. So if anybody's headed down that way, find an alternate route. And as far as storage, I've got a couple of kitchen cabinets up in the garage that are starting to get to the point where I can't close the doors.
3: Good morning, Kitty. For you, thanks for the info. As you were saying that, I dumped on 470, so thanks for the heads up there.

0: Hey, y'all heard Dave PEO Walking Dave on here recently? I feel like I haven't heard him in a while.
1: Okay, zero, you are you.
2: F4BY in the group. No, I have not in a little bit, but I've been later. Usually that's when I was catching him, but now with the earlier sunrise, he's probably up normal 5:30 informal QSO time there, I guess, net time, whatever you want to call it. We will, but I made it yesterday. I was at the QTH, and I missed it this morning because I didn't leave until after 6, so. But yeah, I haven't heard him. Maybe he's on another trip or something.
0: Yeah, I was thinking about it because I was just out there running on Green Mountain the other day, and South Stable Mountain, it's a nice mountain. It's about to get hot as heck up there, but I'm sure it's still fine at sunrise, for sure. But I was up there and listening to the Meadowlarks and looking at just that tower. Is that it? Does Qualcomm have a repeater or a voter on Green Mountain? I forget. I know there's that tower up there, but I guess I don't know if it's Qualcomm.
2: AF4BY for ID. I'm not sure. That I don't know there, Dave. But my other question is, why were you running? Who was chasing you?
0: yeah, it's a good question, man. Running is, running's a lot like ham radio. I love it, but I completely understand why some people don't love it. It either scratches an itch or it doesn't. But I've been running a long time. My dad was an ultra runner. He was running hundreds back in the 90s and stuff. He was a runner and a mountaineer, so I still run a lot. Right now he's in a hospital out there in Golden, so I went and ran on the Green Mountain in South Sable, which he can see from the window. So I went for a run and gave him a wave from up there. It was kind of fun.

0: Roger that, yeah. I also used to run and just can't do it anymore. But yeah, it was a good thing. I used to do 5 miles a day just as a stay in shape type thing and keep the things moving that should be. So, but yeah, I didn't have to do that anymore, and I got lazy.
1: Yeah, that'll happen. That's the way it goes. 5 miles a day is intense. That's quite a regimen, for sure. I've run a bunch of ultras and stuff. And I got injured, you know, because running is not, it's the easy thing to get injured if you're not very, very careful. So then I ended up boxing for a while. But then boxing, my optic nerves got kind of messed up. So I was like, well, I don't want to lose my sight. And I went back to running. And I love running. It's just something I've always done. I know how to do it. So, you know, it's an easy thing for me to come back to. And I go up there on the green pretty frequently. And I see that tower, and I always, wonder who's bouncing off that thing. Nice trail, though. Those trails on the Front Range are really great. I go up Mount Morrison, too, and there's big old towers up there. I don't know whose repeaters are up there. I'm pretty sure there's some hammer shooters up there. But that's a pretty good deal.
0: Oh, yeah, I've been, I don't know that I've been up that one. I've been close by it for sure. I've got friends that live up that way. But, yeah, it's just 2 out of shape to run anymore. I still try to walk, but I haven't been doing that as much as I should be either.
1: Try to walk too. Gotta keep things moving, you know. The more you move, the more you stay moving. But it definitely comes in phases. And I have spent plenty of months not doing anything because that's how it works. As you get older, it's harder to get back into it though. I'm only coming up on 40 and it's already feeling harder. So trying to keep my momentum. Hey, I gotta jump out of here. I got some stuff at work here, Fred. But thank you, my friend. Thank you. Good to hear your voice. Good for the tips. And Jeremiah, you're still out there. You have a good morning, my friend. And I will talk to you all soon. This is KF0URU. I'll be clear in a while.
0: Setting trees, Dave. Yeah, don't work too hard, and we'll catch you maybe tomorrow.

0: Thank you very much. I appreciate it. Let's see here. I was getting gas, and I noticed the price variation so much through different parts of town and things these days. Man, it's just, it's crazy. It's like a dollar more if you're over here or just across the street, and it's like, what makes people want to pay a dollar more for gas compared to, supposed to be the same process, same way of bringing in, same, I wouldn't say controlled, but same price per barrel. You get where I'm going.
1: Roger, yeah, I seen this morning, in fact, I had to get gas yesterday. It was $4.19 at one station. Right directly across the street was $4.69. So I'm like, yeah, I don't think you're getting any business with that.

0: Sounds like Dave hopped out already. All right. Well, yeah, with that, I'm just like, really? Yeah, the soldering certifications, you could self-study for some of those as well. And it's a good resume builder. Actually, I should go back and renew one of mine. Now that I think about it, it would be kind of cool to do some work on with as well. And yeah, just go forward from there. Thought about doing some airplane work with things of working on some of the boards and stuff as well. Maybe kind of retire out of doing that for a little bit. Wife and I were talking the other day, like, where do you need to go work for the last 10 years for retirement? That's okay, I get where you're going. I don't make a whole lot right now, but, you know, we'll figure that out coming up in time. Yeah, it just kind of, it's interesting to talk about the technical skills you learn when, or practice when you're a ham radio operator as well.
1: Roger, yeah, I was looking at doing another, like, cert thing of some kind. I actually missed it. I had a base station that I bought surplus and from the military years ago, and I had my own little repair shop at one time in Florida doing small electronic stuff. I didn't have room for a lot, so I didn't do televisions or anything like that, but it was stereo equipment mostly. So, it was pretty good, but I picked up a PACE station used from a surplus, and man, I just love that thing. You could do anything in the world with those. Depending on the, you know, adapter you or unit you provided, you bought to go with it, you know, it had its own vacuum pump and everything, you know, do pick and paste and solder, desolder, and, you know, 1,000 different attachments for that, depending on what you were soldering. So, yeah, I'm sort of sad I sold that, but I sold it when I got out of doing that many years ago, right before Desert Storm, actually.

0: Yeah, years ago I got into oven baking with surface mount, which that was fun. It was, you heat up the board, kind of warm it up, pop it in, lay down your solder paste, lay down your flux, place your chips, and then put the board in. And when it came out, perfect solder, as long as everything stayed aligned, was pretty good. Man, it was fun. But that was the larger surface mount stuff that I could actually see, not this micro stuff that I'm like, wait, there's a resistor, or that's a capacitor, what? Nah, that can't be it. So, you know, most of the stuff, once it got into microscope size, I was like, nah, I'm not playing that game, so I kind of got out of it. But a few years ago, I used to have a soldering microscope. That was really cool. I really enjoyed that. I'm sad that I sold it.
1: Oh, yeah, yep. I used those. I actually went to a Navy repair course for circuit boards, and man, those guys were really, really picky. But yeah, the instructor explained it. You know, if you're out with the fleet in the middle of the ocean somewhere, you know, you're the one that has to fix everything. So yeah, they was a multi-layer circuit board repair course, and yeah, you get everything under a microscope with that one.

0: Yeah, I've been practicing my CAD skills lately. I've been enjoying a lot of circuit design, throwing together some circuits, and, you know, I haven't put any board into production yet, but, well, recently, I should say. I built over time. I used to get my own boards as well when it was through hole. A little easier to build boards. Radio Shack was more common. Yeah, that was fun. I really enjoyed that. But now I really enjoy the CADing and being able to be like, yeah, I need the parts. I need to be able to do this. And kind of even sourcing the parts. It's been a little fun doing that as well. You know, just building some simple stuff. Currently working on a circuit board for building a dipole antenna. Center insulator with things as well, just kind of having a little fun with that, seeing what I can come up with. But I want to make it a dual, I see them out there, dual transformer board, where if you connect one way, it does this. If you connect another way, it does this. Definitely would like to see how that goes. Been kind of looking at that pattern recently as well, so seemed like I could come away with it, with building a toroid and having it soldered to a circuit board, and how my CAD skills go with that as well. M0, KMO. Back to you, Fred.
1: AF4BY? Yeah, sounds like fun. That's something I've never really gotten into, is the design of it, you know, boards and stuff. Like you, I did a few of the early dip ones, the ones you expose and, you know, do the acid dip and, you know, the through-hole stuff. But, yeah, I haven't really played much with the laying out the design on the, you know, in a CAD type thing. I know now there's programs that'll do the formulas for you and everything, so it's pretty neat. But, yeah, no, what I did was mostly through-hole and, you know, larger components back then for sure.

Yeah, if I know I'm prototyping the board, I try to keep everything up to the 0805 surface mount standard, because I could actually see the traces and hand solder or desolder if I screw anything up. Microscope's helpful, but at that point, so is a very large magnifying glass.

0: I ran the traffic on Pena Boulevard, of course. Headed back or west, I mean. But it's normal this time of morning, I'm sure. Yeah, I need to run down there one day, take a lunch break, maybe come see you. Not sure what hours you work. Are you there all day, Sebastian? Oh, sorry, Jeremiah.
1: Yeah, I am. I'm down there pretty much Monday through Friday. This Friday, I have something I'll be doing. Well, one last thing I'll be doing now that I spoke to the spoke to somebody. But yeah, mostly Monday through Friday. Pretty straightforward on that. Kind of a nice approach with things. I know today's going to be a busier day for us because of the sale going on, but yeah, you know, it's depending on the day, kind of nice. Get to sit down and, oh, well, that's a new thing. Let me go play with it. See if if it's something I'm going to add to my stack of stuff I'll sell eventually. But lately, to like the other gentleman's point, or Dave's point earlier, I've collected enough where my shack's overflowing. I just had to start looking at radios and be like, yep, I need to filter some out. And if I buy with purpose now, meaning it's going to be used, period. Or it's going to be a backup to something I've been using already, and I'll get it out, hook it up, make sure it works, program it so I don't have to program it right away, update any firmware on it, and then put it as the backup in the backup rotation in case anything fails. So far, that's been working out pretty good. In the way of antenna stuff, I look for certain sizes of wire now, very specific certain sizes of wire with everything, and I'm always shopping wire at discount stuff like, oh, hey, speaker wire over here, number 12 is, 5 cents a foot. Over here, it's 10 cents a foot. Yeah, I'm going for the 5 centers with everything. So it's, it's antenna wire with that side of things. When I went vertical, I grabbed a couple 17-foot whips. Yeah, that helped out for sure. All right, let's see. I'll pass it on to you, Fred. Sorry to hear about the traffic there, but it's a little early for that, in my opinion.

be watching. Yeah, the Kenny actually jumped on just before its exit there, and said southbound 25 was backed up to a crash due to a crash at 84th, I think it was. So glad I he was saying that as a, as I hit 2 or 470, so I went around. So it was a good plan for sure.

0: The other day, wife and I were coming home from Thornton, I think it was, and it wasn't a crash per se. It was slow moving vehicle. That was the warning. A slow moving vehicle. If you could believe that. I'm like, wow, really? Okay. So, yeah, it's been an interesting traffic days. I'll just put it that way. Alright, this is N0 KMO, and I'm going to pass it back to you. I just pulled into the parking lot here, kind of sitting and seeing what's around already, and one of the shops looks like it's already open. But, yeah, it's always, like I said, it's a fun little job. It pays the bills for now with everything, and I've been trying to organize some other stuff in my life around it, too. So, like I said, if I move on to something else, it's going to be a little different job. But at least I get to kind of train for a little bit more technical side of things as well while I'm down here.
1: Roger that. Yeah, it's, did I see out of all that construction going on down there? That was the last time I was there. It was all messed up, but it's been a little bit

0: Ah, roger that. Yeah. I was looking at a radio I think I'm going to program today, too, with everything. So, well, I am going to hop out of here with the fact that you're talking about construction work. There is stuff out there, the 270 to 70 or 36 interchange there. That a lot of construction going on up there. Yeah, it's around, that's for sure. I hope we don't have that much of it this year, but we'll see what happens. Anyways, drive safe to work, and I'll probably talk to you tomorrow morning. And zero, KMO. I'll be clear on your final.
1: Roger, yeah, don't work too hard. Maybe here one day I'll get over there. But, yeah, I was just asking if they still had all that construction out front of the, you know, the shop there. That was last time I was there. Was a real mess to get in and out there. Well, have a good day, and we'll catch you later. And 4BY.
0: Yeah, they got rid of most of it around here. I think there's some down near the 25 side of things, but that's just because that they're adjusting some signals and things, and I even think that's gone now. Yeah, it's been pretty clear on this side of town lately. I can't remember the last time I came through on 25 down my lift, so there might be a little bit over there. Like I said, they're adjusting signals for major stores, things like that, coming in and out. But yeah, so far, all clear. 73 and 0 came up. I'm clear.

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This is Charlie, N0CVL, monitoring.

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1: W2DAX, N0CVO, good morning, Dax, how are you?
0: Doing all right. Decided to turn on the radio this morning for the first time in a while. Good to hear you. How are things in your world? I saw you posted on Discord that 40-meter dipole ended up working out pretty well for you.
1: Yeah, that was pretty, I guess, unexpected. I set that up yesterday, and I jumped on the traffic net on 40 meters, which is at 4 o'clock in the afternoons, and I was told that's the loudest anybody's ever heard me on there. So, yeah, pretty pleased with that. Now I know I got a good resonant 40 meter, and that was pretty cool as I made those jumpers, too, so I could just put the jumpers in and get right on 20 instantly. So pretty neat. What have you been up to lately?
0: Oh, nice. So I assume you're using the chameleon coils if you're using the jumpers. My company got bought out by another company, so it's been all super stressful about who stays, who goes, what's going on. And so it's going to be a couple months of fun trying to figure all that stuff out, but making some progress with my AI projects. I plan some more updates for the daily news stuff. It's doing better, but it's still not doing exactly what I wanted to do. Hopefully I can get that done this week. I am finding all kinds of fun uses for my tokens, so I'm having a hard time being like, oh, I could do the radio thing, but oh, I'm out of usage for my Clogged account, so I got to wait. first world problems. But other than that, things are going well. I'm going to Spokane next week, and I'm bringing, I was going to bring the G90, but with conditions being what they've been recently and the QSB being pretty bad, I think I'm going to go ahead and lug the 891 out there so I have 100 watts. We'll see how it goes. I'm hoping to get a parts activation in, though. That would be cool. How are things with you?
1: Yeah, sorry to hear about the buyout, or maybe you think it's a positive. I know that could be tough, too. A lot of different changes, management coming in, and then you always question, am I still going to be here after this is all done? Our company did a joint venture, not a full buyout, so 50% new parent. I guess it's been 8-9 years now, and that was, the first couple of years were just a bunch of turmoil, I guess. So hope that works out for you okay. Good luck getting out and doing POTA. Hopefully you can do that. I haven't been out in a while and done POTA. I think I did one thing 2-3 weeks ago, and that's about it. I've been, every weekend here has been slammed doing some kind of yard work or something around the house, and we got softball starting next week, so it's going to be tough to get out for sure, but hopefully we can make some trips. We haven't done a camping trip in a while either just because things have been so busy, so that life thing, man, it's getting in the way, you know what I mean?
0: Always so much to do and so little time. Did you end up getting that camping spot for field day?
1: You know, I didn't book anything because I think there was some stuff at like at Chatsfield Reservoir or Cherry Creek, but I was hoping to get up to the Golden Gate, Golden Gate, but their campgrounds were all booked out. I definitely would have grabbed a spot there, but I'm not a big fan of just sitting in basically a large RV parking lot at some of these state parks, so I didn't book anything yet.
0: Yeah, no, the parking lot activations are necessary sometimes, but they're certainly not the best. Well, we don't have a club call yet. I mean, a club call would make field day a ton of fun, but I'd still like to do that if I could just figure out the time. We should maybe plan on doing something for field day, though. I wouldn't mind. I could do it a day. Like, I can't do an overnight camping trip, but maybe we could meet up somewhere if you're not going too far, depending on where it's at. I was really disappointed about that one park I wanted to get to. I think it's still activatable. I think there's a little, like, pull-off. Like, right, it's still in park boundaries that you can still activate. And I've seen people activate even though it's technically closed for that Banner Lake or whatever it is. But anyway, I'm kind of rambling now. But I just wanted to say hi, good morning, and I hope things are well. So I hope you have a great day, sir. It's good to talk to you again. 7-3.
1: Hey, thanks, Dax. Yeah, we definitely got to get out and do another POTA activation together. So maybe we should just throw something on the calendar so we got it semi-permanent set in there. But yeah, good job with you this morning. Hope things go well for you and that this work transition smooth for you. Have a great one, 73. This is N0CVL, and I'll be monitoring.
0: Yeah, well, try to get something organized on Discord, sir. This is W2DAX, and I'll be clear.

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1: K0BUL and 0CVL. Good morning.
0: Sorry for being late. I went down a rabbit hole. There was a reference to an In-N-Out burger made of 100 patties of meat, 100 slices of processed yellow-orange cheese, and a bun top at the one end and a bun bottom at the other end, and how it was ordered in Las Vegas on just a dare. K0BUL.
1: Hey, no worries at all. Sounds like that sounds like a pretty big order you're delivering somewhere.
0: So a guy from San Francisco ordered it in Las Vegas in 2004, and then 20 years later, he couldn't get it again from In-N-Out, so he created a company, another fast food place called Face Plant, and offers veggie burgers. You can't make this stuff up, K0BUL.
1: Do people eat those? I don't know. I wouldn't be one of them. Well, nothing to pass over to you today. Pretty quiet morning, and hope you have a great day, and we'll catch you again tomorrow. Have fun out there. This is N0CVL, and I'll be clear on your final.
0: Thanks, Charlie. Talk to you later. Have a very productive day. 73K0BUL monitoring.

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1: KT0D, K0BUL, no emergencies, passing it over to you. Thank you so much. You're a wonderful human being, and I appreciate you. 73K0BUL, clear on your final.
0: Have a great day, Tom, and thanks for supporting CERN as you do. Appreciate it. Got it from here. Good day, 73.

Good morning. 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
1: November 0, Golf India Oscar, W0KID.
0: Good morning. Just a signal report. The slider repeater's working great. I've been hearing it all the way from Del Norte. I'm just coming up Poncha Pass on 285.
1: Copy that. That's good to hear. It's a good system. I tell you, I've been playing with this thing for over a couple of years now, and it's really reliable. So I appreciate that signal report. This is W0KID.
0: Yeah, I travel a lot between Durango and Denver, and from the very beginning when there were just two repeaters. George, KD0, no, well, it's not KD0DI, I can't remember his call, but it worked from South Park into Denver, and now it works all the way. And the new Motorola repeaters are way better than the old GE stuff. 7-3-0 GIO Mobile.
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KF0TGB, this is KF0TXL out at Denver International Airport. You're loud and clear, sir. Sound good.

So I appreciate it. Thanks much for the check. I'm just seeing how well my repeater sounds today. I'm teaching some ham radio. I've got students here, and they're interested in how these repeaters work. So thanks for your reply, and have a good day. Okay, sounds good. KF0TXL, and I'm clear. Awesome, 73. KF0TBG, clear.

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1: I got the Kilo Quebec 6. Give me your suffix again, please. K0BUL.
0: That's Romeo Papa, Tom. It's KQ6RP.
1: Got it. How are things going for you today?
0: Well, they're going pretty good. It's a warm day, isn't it, Tom?
1: You are absolutely correct. I went out and mowed the lawn, and I'm all sweated up. And, yes, it's a warm day. K0BUL.
0: Yeah, I think it's time to turn the sprinklers. This is my watering day. I think I'm going to fire them up and make sure they work.
1: Now, I had my sprinklers turned on last Thursday and grateful that it didn't freeze after that. And I don't really believe we're going to get another deep freeze, do you?
0: Weather's not trending that way. They're calling for some showers next week, I believe. But I usually wait till almost the end of May before I turn mine on. And I could have turned them on a month ago, and my lawn's just about dead.
1: Well, from a gardening point of view, according to the classes I took with Colorado State University, around the end of May is a guaranteed bet for having plants, tender plants out, K0BUL.
0: K0BUL, KQ6RP. Well, we don't plant anything anymore. It used to be that we would ask the deer what they want to eat, and we would plant it, and it would certainly be gone. So they eat everything. So we just quit planting.
1: Well, have fun. Enjoy yourself. Enjoy the warm weather. 73K0BUL monitoring.
0: Roger that. Thanks for the comeback, Tom. K0BUL, KQ6FP mobile monitoring.

0: This is Kilo Foxtrot Zero, Yankee Lima Yankee. 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

0: didn't quite catch the complete call sign. Was that KF0TXL Tango X-Ray Lima? KF0TEZ.
1: Yes, sir, you've got it. TXL.
0: How's it going tonight?
1: This is Tom.
0: It is going well today. I worked through lunch, so I hit the door of work 30 minutes early to head home. So I'm feeling pretty good. Tom, this is Patrick. How's your day today?
1: Good, Patrick. It was pretty easy, not too bad. I work out at DIA. We're working on a few of the snow plows, getting them kind of decommissioned for the summer here, getting the chem solution out of the back, draining them, and just getting them in for PMs to the shop to get them ready to go for next winter again. But it was a pretty easy day.

0: I wish my day was as easy as you just made yours sound. I work in a test lab testing spacecraft, both near and deep space spacecraft. We're working on testing a GPS satellite, so we've been getting it installed and getting all the load heads and everything installed and hydraulics, and they decided to shave another 6 hours off our schedule, so they're wanting to start testing tomorrow morning at 10 instead of Monday morning, so we had to sprinkle a little bit of undelay on our time there and get going a little faster, but it was a good day. Glad to be out, and the weather is beautiful. It makes me glad I made it out.
1: Good. That sounds like an incredibly interesting job, sir. Good for you. Good for you. The weather here, I'm a couple miles from my home, right at I-70 and 470. It's pretty nice. Winds come up just a little bit and little clouds, but it's a beautiful day. It's about 89 degrees, so can't complain about that.
0: I heard you say 89 degrees, and I had to look down at my car. Yeah, I'm on the south end of Chatfield Reservoir right now. I drive home through Castle Rock out to Elizabeth. And, yeah, it is 88 degrees right now. That's pretty amazing. KF0TEZ.
1: Yeah, you leave in the morning. You gotta grab a coat and make sure you have a tube of sunscreen in your coat pocket on a day like this.
0: Yeah, I got to work at 5:30 in the morning this morning, and I had to pause. It was really nice and warm and kind of comfortable in my sweatshirt. The turkeys were gobbling. It was a beautiful morning. But, yeah, so what do you do for fun, Tom, besides work at the airport?
1: Well, I do a lot of sports stuff. I play senior softball. I'm 73 years old, so I play softball and play pickleball about three times a week. Between those two, tires me out pretty good, and I'll do a little weightlifting in between.
0: Pickleball. Last time we were in Vegas, we took my kid for his birthday right after Christmas. They had a pickleball tournament down there, but it was for teenagers. I had no idea that pickleball was getting big enough that they had leagues for teenagers like that now. And it's pretty amazing how that seems to be taken off so much. How long have you been playing pickleball?
1: I think I'm on my maybe third year, and at just the little couple years I've been on it, it's exploded incredibly. I can't believe it. It's really a lot of fun, though. It's a lot like tennis. I used to be a tennis player, but you don't have to run so much. The court's a little smaller, different kind of ball, and there's a lot of social interaction with it, which is fun. Get to playing with people and get to know them, and we really have a good time. We spend half the time out there laughing and joking around and harassing each other, so it's really a lot of fun. It's really a social sport.
0: And softball, what kind of league are you? You said senior league, but is it a pretty serious league, park and rec, a little bit of a travel league? What kind of league is that?
1: Well, I play in a league twice a week for the city of Aurora, and all the leagues I play in are rec leagues. I don't play in serious tournament stuff. And then I play in another one on Thursday night. Tomorrow night we'll play out at Parker rec center, they put it on. We play at O'Brien Field there right on Main Street and Parker Road. So I get to play three softball games a week, and then I usually either go to pickleball two or three times a week, and that pretty much wears me out.

0: sounds kind of similar to our schedule, except for our schedule is driven by a 10-year-old. He just started a baseball league, and it's our first kid pitch baseball league, and two practices a week, two games a week, and it is a it's a rec league, but it is like countywide travel. So we do all of Elbert County, and we pick up some of the small towns there in El Paso County. We do Simla, Rama, some of those areas down there. That's what wears us out. We don't hardly play, but just keeping him going wears us out. KF0TEZ.
1: Yeah, Patrick, I know what you mean. When my son was younger, we did the same thing. One season was football, the next season was baseball, the next one was soccer, and it was like every night of the week we had something going. But you know what? I really enjoyed that. Probably of all the, I'm a baseball fan anyway, so I really like to watch the Little League guys play. It's really a lot of fun and very entertaining, and I'll never forget those years that he was in baseball. I loved it. It was great.

0: Yeah, it's also been really cool because it's the first sport that he has been in. I mean, this is his third year playing baseball, but being kid pitch, and he had a natural propensity for pitching, so he's one of the pitchers. It is amazing how serious all of a sudden he's taking it. And he's one of those kids that's kind of flighty. He doesn't take anything serious and just loves living life and enjoying life. And now all of a sudden it's like, Dad, let's go in the backyard. I want to practice pitching for a little bit. Let's throw 24 pitches real quick. And it's just it's really cool to watch him grow and get better and really enjoying that. And he's really wanting to be better for the team as far as a hitter, catcher, everything. So it has been really cool to watch him develop this time in this year, this season. Just pretty proud of the kid. But anyway, KF0TEZ for identification.
1: KF0TXL for ID. Oh, yeah, that's great. The first year of where they actually pitch to one another, that's awesome. And especially if he's a pitcher, that's really awesome. Like I said, you'll remember these years forever. They're fun. I go, even at my age, I go over once a week over to Centennial over there. There's a place called D-Bat. It's a batting cage. Go over in once a week and hit 50 or 60 balls just to try and get my batting technique a little better and stuff. I don't know if you've ever been over there with him or not, but if not, you might want to take him over there. They have the cages for softball and baseball both, and you can pick whatever speed you want. And they have pitching cages where he can pitch to you or whatever. It's pretty slick setup.
0: Can you give me the name of that place again? Because right now the way we do it is I've got a little mechanical pitcher, and we take our bucket of balls out to the field, and it's which is a lot of fun, just to go out there to the field, and we'll do 100 mechanical pitches, and then we'll practice doing fielding and stuff. But, what's the name of that? That would be a pretty fun little outing.
1: The name of it is D-Bat, D as in Delta, Bat, and it's basically a baseball and softball academy. They've got all the cages there and everything, but, you know, if people want a pro instructor to help their son or daughter learn how to pitch or catch or whatever, that's available to you. And the batting cages are really nice. They've got three batting cages. And they're all combination softball, baseball. The name of the owner over there is Will, W-I-L-L. Really nice guy. And get a chance, go check it out. It's really fun. I love going to the batting cage.

0: Well, I appreciate that suggestion. I think I will definitely have to look into that. So have you always lived in the Denver area?
1: Yes, sir. Born and raised here. Grew up in East Denver. Went to Regis High School. Graduated from CU Boulder. And still here.
0: Man, that's a rarity, meeting another native. I'm born and raised down in Colorado Springs, and the furthest I've made it is Elizabeth. So, love Colorado, love the history, and really enjoy it here.
1: Yeah, it's a pretty tough place to be for living. It's getting a little overloaded with people now, but the state's still beautiful. I'm sitting here looking on my phone, sir. DBAT is located at 11233 East Cayley Avenue. It's about, it's right at Peak View in Kenton. It's in a kind of a little, like a semi-industrial building there, and it's all the way down on the north end. You wouldn't expect it to be in there, but they got a pretty nice setup. So, again, that's 11233 East Cayley.

0: Copy that. Yeah. That would be definitely, the more I think about it, the more I think that'd be a fun outing with the kid. Let him see how it happens in the bigger city. Oh. Well, Tom, I am getting close to a stop here. It'll be a brief one, and I'll be running in, coming back out. But so I'll need to leave you for a little bit. And so in case I don't catch you again, thank you very much for the cue. So I appreciate you reaching out. And let's see here, KF0TXL. This is KF0TEZ. And I'll be going clear on your final here for a bit.
1: Hi, Patrick. Excellent. Glad to talk to you. Maybe we can talk again a little more about baseball. I got to get inside here and get changed up. Going to go play some pickleball tonight. So you take care. And this is KF0TXL, and I'm clear.

0: KM0TUZ, this is K4RNY. How are you doing this afternoon?
1: I am doing well. Was that K4RNY, Romeo, November, Yankee?
0: It is. You got Ronnie on this end.
1: Good afternoon, Ronnie. This is Patrick, KF0TEZ. How was your day today? Was it exciting and eventful for a Wednesday?
0: No, fortunately, it was nice, nice and quiet, getting some stuff caught up at work. It was a good day.
1: Cannot quite say the same for me. It was a really busy day, and we had a schedule we were holding to, and they asked us to shave another day off of the schedule, so we had to sprinkle some underlay on our workload and get more done today than I wanted. But I worked through lunch, so I got to beat feet 30 minutes early, so now I'm on my way home to enjoy the rest of the weather and watch my son play baseball tonight.
0: Oh, that sounds like fun. And tell your son I said good luck. Hope they do well tonight.
1: Will do. And Ronnie, what do you do for work?
0: I work at Altecare. We build heatless dryers for like telecoms and stuff like that. I work in the service department. So when the dryers come back, I repair them and fix them. Kind of enjoy it. It's a good company to work for.
1: Is that one of those jobs that every dryer presents a unique problem, or is it they all suffer from the same ailments? KO0TEZ for ID.
0: Believe it or not, they're pretty simple. It's just usually when we get them back is a certain part worn out or the compressor worn out, and they just pop in a new one. So it's pretty much the same thing on most of them.
1: Is it one of those things that you enjoy the predictability of it? And how long have you been doing it?
0: I've been with them for coming up on a year and a half. And, you know, I enjoy the work. I like the predictability a little bit. I mean, sometimes they'll come in with a hard one you kind of figure out, and I enjoy those. K4RNY writing.

0: so it has just enough challenge to give you some variability in it, but something you can be comfortable in doing. Sounds like a good job.
1: It is. What do you do for work, Patrick?
0: I work in a test lab where we test near and deep space spacecraft. We do static and dynamic tests to see if they can make sure they can withstand the stresses of launch and deployment. And so today I was working on a GPS satellite, getting it ready for applying loads to. We were going to apply loads on Monday, but like I said, now they want to do it tomorrow. So we hook up a bunch of hydraulic jacks to it and push and pull on it in this particular test. And quite enjoy it. Every test is unique and different, and it requires a little bit of thinking on my end. I am a technician, so I'm the guy who installs everything. And I work with a couple of engineers and for every test we do. It's quite enjoyable. KF0TEZ for ID.

0: That actually sounds like exciting work. I think I'd have a lot of fun doing that. How long have you been in amateur radio?
1: I am right around 2 years now. I had to go on medical leave, and I was on medical leave for 18 months, and studying for my technician and general license was a good way to pass a big chunk of time. So I went ahead and did that and have thoroughly enjoyed it so far. Just got my HF radio working, and now I need to get it tuned and make an antenna so I can start working doing some HF contacts.
0: Yeah, very nice. I got my tech back in like 97, and then I got married, started raising a family, so I stepped back from the hobby for a little while, and I got back into it, and it's that bug bit me for POTA, and I got my general and about 3 years ago maybe, and been loving it ever since.

0: Did you jump into POTA right from the start, getting back into it, or did you ease your way into it?
1: I jumped into it. I'm glad I did. I loved doing it. I remember I did Saint Vrain up near Longmont. I did 11 contacts. I was so

0: Yeah, mine feeds into PSK Reporter. It also feeds into whisper.rocks for Whisper. And it also feeds into APRS.fi for APRS packet. We'll send this back to the other people who were talking. I don't remember, and I haven't heard them in a minute. So, KC3HDJ.
1: KF0VFX. Yeah, I'm still here. I was on the computer looking up that PSK Reporter website. That's interesting. I knew that people linked their SDRs directly to the internet. I didn't quite know how. So that I'm going to have to look into this stuff.
0: Yeah, there's a couple different ways you can do it. For mine, you can go to the website sdr1.kc3hcj.org, and that will pop you on my website, which is my SDR, and then you can go play around with it, decode some packets, do some spotting of any of the bands. The only thing to keep in mind is it is technically multiplayer, you can call it, so like any other SDR, you can only view one view at a time, but it still works great. I see a couple of people using it every now and again, but it's there to be used, so.
1: So, can I get that website one more time, maybe a little bit slowly?
0: Yeah, of course. It's just SDR, SDR1.kc3hcj.org. We'll see if I can remember the phonetics for this.
1: No, I'm pretty sure I got it. I don't think you need to. SDR1, is that the numeral 1 or O-N-E?
0: Numeral 1. So it's just sdr1.kc3hcj.org. That'll eventually be the place where I put all of my ham radio activities. But I just got the domain a few days ago, so I'm still working on it.

0: Alright, so your call sign, Kilo Charlie 3, Sierra Charlie Juliet.
1: Kilo Charlie 3, Hotel Charlie Juliet, dot Oscar Romeo Golf.
0: Okay, yeah, alright, I got it now. Alright, I had the call sign wrong. Alright, cool, yeah, I'm going to have to look into this a little bit more. And I'm pretty new to the SDR. I mean, I had it for a few months, but it's just in the last couple of weeks that I remotivated myself to play with it. So I got a lot of thinking of what I want to do. And then like, it kind of opened up that option to a Raspberry Pi. I've never messed with one before, but it gives me that option or excuse to mess with one. But I'm going to go ahead and put the mic down for a little bit. I got to figure out dinner for the evening. It was great chatting with you. And then, Dave, it was good chatting with you, too. And I'm sure I'll chat with both of you guys at some point down the log. KF0VFX. I'll be clearing anyone's final.
2: All right, Alex. Hopefully we'll talk to you later on tonight as well. Now, this is KF0YKH. We'll be clear. Continuing to monitor.

138 DJ. I'll be clear, but also monitoring still. So, I'll be on here for a while. So let me know if you have any questions. KC3 DJ, monitoring mobile.

0: 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Any copy?
1: W1NGA, this is Whiskey 0 Delta Victor Oscar. You are coming into the repeater just fine.
0: Roger that. Appreciate the comeback. I'm on a little handheld here in Monument. Just wanted to see if I could get through. Back to you.
1: Yep, sounds good. Little bit of static in the background, but totally expected for handheld. Sounds good. W0DVO.
0: Roger that. Thank you so much for coming back. WNGA, I'll be clear and listening.

KF0 ILX. This is KF0 TXL. I'm in Aurora, basically Jewel and Gun Club, and your radio is sounding pretty good.

0: Outstanding, sir. I greatly appreciate the feedback on that. I'm down in east of Parker, so you're sounding okay, too. It looks like a little bit of static off of the repeater, but other than that, I got you loud and clear. Thank you.
1: And just out of curiosity, what kind of radio do you have?
0: Yeah, I just picked up a TD H9 handheld. It's a Chinese radio, but it's got a lot of really good APS features and stuff like that on it. So I'm going to try it out and see how it works.
1: Sounds really good for handheld. You have a good one. Congrats on your new radio, KF0TXL. I'll be clear.
0: KF0ILX, I'm clear also. Thank you very much. 73, sir. Have a good day.
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